great balls of fire. 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You came along and moved me, honey. I've changed my mind. This world is fine. 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

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That you find nails down and not twitch on my thumb. 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And this girl, it's just great balls of fire.

0: I like to love is true. 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Real nice. 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This is great. Balls of fire.
1: Opening set of tonight's program. It's clearly the best songs about fire, and it kicked off with Firestarter by Prodigy. So that was the English electronic dance music group, and they had their first number one with that single. They released it in 1997 and then put it on hit their third studio album, which was called The Fat of the Land. And I couldn't think of a better place to start than right there, of course. All right, I told you I'd be stylistically all over the place. We stayed in England with the next act. It was The Crazy World of Arthur Brown and the song simply titled Fire. British psychedelic rock band, and they released that fantastic one-hit wonder in the UK and in the US in 1968. Fire actually sold over 1 million copies and was awarded a gold disc. It's just a wonderfully wacky tune. All right, one that got the booty shaken, Disco Inferno by the Tramps. They were a disco and soul band. They released that number as a single in 1976, and it was famously, obviously, included in the whole Saturday Night Fever soundtrack that was just super popular and took over at the time. So, yeah, disco number. And then Jerry Lee Lewis with Great Balls of Fire. He was just rolling the 88s there on one of the best-selling singles of all time. The early rock and roll star released it in 1957. All right, the time, if we wait 2 seconds, is boom, 8:17, and you are tuned to WIOX, Community Radio Catskills. And I am your host, Nicole Bomer, the show Smokin' Saturday. And we're going to head into a decidedly more rock or traditional or classic rock with this next set, beginning with some Stones.

0: Thank you.
1: Applause, applause, applause. All right. Best songs about fire. And I told you that would be a more classic rocky sort of set. Began with the Rolling Stones and Play With Fire. That low-key but definitely menacing track was released in 1965. It was the B-side to the single The Last Time. And then we heard from The Boss after that with I'm on Fire. That one was also very understated, slow, rolling song there. Just a gorgeous track from his mega hit 1985 released album, Born in the USA. Another classic rock radio staple is Smoke on the Water by Deep Purple, who I love muchly. It is the band's most famous song. Came out in 1972 on their album Machine Head. And the track actually tells a story of a real-life fire that happened when the band was in Montreux, Switzerland, trying to record the album that song was put on. It's a really wonderful story, last-minute addition, and it, like I said, becomes their most signature song. So, okay, and then Nirvana, Lake of Fire. Amazing live cover version of a Meat Puppet song that they performed in 1993 for their famous MTV Unplugged album, which was waxed in New York City. So I had to put that one in for sure. All right, you are listening to WIOX. You're also listening to my show, Smokin' Saturday. And we're just going to keep on going here. Another band that's in my top tier. I am from the city, and I once ran into David Byrne on the Lower East Side. We shared a cigarette outside the piano bar, and my knees were knocking under my skirt because I don't normally get starstruck, but I definitely was in that moment. So you better believe in tonight's fire show, this one is being played.

All right, if you're just tuning in, tonight's program, Best Fire Songs. There were four in that set. It all went down as such. It began, as I told you, with the Talking Heads and, of course, Burning Down the House. A well-known number was the first single off the new wave band's fifth studio album. That one was called Speaking in Tongues. And everything about that was just very slick and cool, from the song itself to the video that accompanied it. It's great stuff. Then we heard from The Cult with Fire Woman. These guys were a British post-punk and goth rock band, and they released that screamer on their fourth studio album. It was a big one for them. It was called Sonic Temple. Then we heard from 80s rock goddess Pat Benatar and her song Fire and Ice. She released that one as the lead single on her third album. It came out in the early 80s, 1981, and it was called Precious Time. She was a badass. She was a badass. Probably still is. I don't think she's still performing, though. I couldn't say. And then, of course, The Clash with London's Burning. That was a really short tune. It was only 2 minutes and 11 seconds long, but just a scorcher off the English punk rocker's 1977 released self-titled debut album, The Clash. So perfect for tonight's program. All right, the time is 8:47, and you are tuned to WIOX. And if you are an MTC cable subscriber, then you can listen to this radio station on your television set. You would just have to put on Channel 20. And I am your host, Nicole Bomer. Show is Smokin' Saturday, and this goes down every other Saturday night from 8 to 10. All right, I heard a story once many, many years ago that I still laugh about. I'm going to kick this next set off with Johnny Cash and his very prominent song, Ring of Fire. After he passed away, his estate was approached by a hemorrhoid company who wanted to use that song in an ad, and they were promptly refused. So just know that.

another trio of terrific tunes, all part of tonight's theme of best fire songs. So it kicked off with the Man in Black himself, Johnny Cash, and

I just love it when they bust the flute out, which they do often. And it comes in a perfect spot there. All right, then we closed with James Taylor and Fire and Rain. It was released in the year 1970 on his album Sweet Baby. Taylor's classic hit song is really just a devastating autobiographical account of his time spent in a mental institution where he was battling various demons, including depression, addiction, and which he mentions many times in the song there, the suicide of a friend that he's never going to see again. There are varying accounts of just what the fire represents in the Fire and Rain song. Taylor was open about going through shock therapy treatments during his recovery, and he also emerged with some serious mental scars. Whatever the case, the flames in that song are not inviting ones, and the rain obviously is putting them out, so that's good. Fire and Rain is a perfect way to describe the weather that we've had this summer. On a totally separate note, but the wildfire smoke and then the torrentials that we've been getting. All right, you are listening to WIOX Roxbury, and I am your host, Nicole Bomer. Show is Smokin' Saturday, which is, you know, just perfect, right, for a fire-themed song. All right, I'm going to bring the heat, yes, pun intended, with this next set as we head into the second hour of the program. And, yeah. I can't think of a better person to start than some Hendrix.

And that, gentle listener, is how it's done. We're looking at the best fire songs, and that was some classic rock pyrotechnics for sure. All right, it began with the Jimi Hendrix Experience and Fire. A big one off his extraordinarily incredible landmark debut album. It came out in 1967, and he asked you the musical question, are you experienced? Then we heard from Blue Oyster Cult with Burnin' For You. Long Island Zone, that was a heavy rock classic off their studio album that was aptly called Fire of Unknown Origin. And that one came out in the year 1981. Then we all heard from Paul Rodgers and Company with Bad Company and a track called No Smoke Without Fire. That is true. The English hard rockers included that 80s number on their eighth studio album. It came out in 1988, and it was called Dangerous Age. And guess what? We're still living in a dangerous age with lots of smoke and fire. Okay, and then we went to the Thunder from Down Under with AC/DC and Shot Down in Flames. That powerhouse track was off the Aussie rockers' fifth internationally released studio album. Came out in 1979, and it was a big one. Highway to Hell. All right, the time is 9:17, and you are tuned to WIOX. I will mention again that our website is the most popular way to listen to us. 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There's a Listen Now button. It's pretty hard to miss. And I'm your host, Nicole Bomer. Show is Smokin' Saturday, even more appropriate, right? And we're going to get a little funky in this next fire song set, beginning with just a really famous and very awesome track from Bob Marley and the Wailers. You know it, you love it.

Best Fire Songs. That is the theme of tonight's program. And there were four in that set. Taking it from the top, we first heard from Bob Marley and the Wailers with Burnin' and Lootin'. The reggae giant released that poignant protest song in 1973 when he was obviously with the Wailers along with Peter Tosh and Bunny Wailer. It was included on their album simply titled Burnin'. Had to put that one in tonight's show. Then we heard from the Pointer Sisters with a song just called Fire. And Fire was actually a 1977 Bruce Springsteen song, but I would say it had its highest profile as a 1978 single released by the R&B and disco family singing group. They did a great job with it. And then we heard from the soul superstar that was Arthur Conley with Burning Fire. Just a famed soul singer, and he released that Smokin' and Smoldering number in the year 1968. And then, closing the set, someone I normally play on my Wednesday blues show, Miss Coco Taylor, and the track just called Fire. She was the undisputed queen of Chicago blues, joined by the brilliant Willie Dixon on that killer 1968 released Chess record single. It was also written by Willie Dixon. So I put that on there. There was nothing depressing about that blues song at all for a Saturday night. All right, you are listening to your favorite community radio station at WIOX. I am your host, Nicole Bomer. Show is Smokin' Saturday, and we're just going to keep on going here. Up next, the Trogs.

fire. That is the theme this evening. Fires everywhere. Fires in Canada, fires in France, fires in Spain. Felt like an appropriate topical theme, even though it is one of the most basic of the elements. It's in the news, it's in our lungs, it's the theme tonight. All right, that set began with the Trogs, and I'm on fire. This was a well-respected English garage rock band, and they released that song as a single in the year 1973. In the middle, we heard from The Cure with Fire in Cairo. Very unique number. It was included on Three Imaginary Boys, which was The Cure's debut studio album. British New Wave Kings released it in 1979, and it's still one of my favorite Cure albums. F-I-R-E-I-N-C-A-I-R-O. We all said that ad nauseum in high school. All right, and then closing the set, Creedence Clearwater Revival's song, Effigy. It's one of my favorite CCR songs. It was the dramatic closing track from the band's fourth studio album. Came out in 1969, Willie and the Poor Boys. Lyrically, extremely topical. So if you don't or aren't familiar with the lyrics, look them up. All right, the time is 9:45, and you are tuned to WIOX. You can get us at our traditional spot on the dial, 91.3 FM, but we're also available at 107.5 FM as we stream off the campus of SUNY Delhi. So no excuses. All right, well, one more set to go, and I would be remiss if I did a fire song program and did not include this one from the Doors.

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I just want to start a great big flame down in your heart. 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

0: 1967. In the middle, we heard from XTC with Sacrificial Bonfire. That one was put on their 1986 release, Todd Rundgren-produced masterpiece, Skylarking. The English band's eighth studio effort, it is often regarded as one of their finest. And then the Ink Spots with I Don't Want to Set the World on Fire. So a simply awesome number to end the set and the show. The early R&B and doo-wop vocal group released that memorable track way back in 1941. All right, thank you so much for listening. Please do not go anywhere. We've got Jet Age Sound with the Reverend Ike and Meredith coming up next, and they will take you capably from 10 p.m. to midnight. Please don't turn the dial and enjoy the rest of your evening. Nicole Bomer signing off.
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0: So Nicole had fire, and I guess we've got rain.
1: Love, rain on me.
0: Yeah, we love the rain. Sorry if it's ruining your vacation or your wedding. Or the farmers will still complain, of course.
1: When do they not complain?
0: The only thing it's good for is weeds. But as foragers, we love it, and it's good for everybody.
1: Yes, and we are hoping to be able to send rain energy up to Canada and out to the Pacific Northwest.
0: Yes, please.
1: And down to Colorado and across the Atlantic to France and Spain.
0: Yeah, it's creeping up on Bordeaux, honey.
1: Oh, no.
0: Not the wine.
1: Well, they all need rain, and we have plenty of it.
0: We got it.
1: Let's send those droplet vibes off into the ether.
0: Spread the wealth.
1: We heard Walking in the Rain by the Walker Brothers and Rains in Africa, Toto. And if you want to be entertained, get yourself to YouTube and look up Kristen Bell and Dax Shepherd's lip sync of this. Africa was their last big trip before they started having kids, and they do a fun and wonderful and hilarious job of it.
0: Yeah, kind of a corny song, but I like it. And here's some notable rain.

0: thank you, Mother, for all this rain. We love you.
1: Yes, thank you, Great Mother. And Father Sky as well.
0: Yeah, right on. We've got some rain in the forecast.
1: Days of it, if I recall correctly.
0: A lot of rain.
1: Yes.
0: I'm not supposed to talk about the weather, but that's it.
1: Well, then don't. I mean, the show is called Love Rain on Me, so it's a little unavoidable, especially since we are playing all these rainy songs.
0: Yeah,
1: here.
0: It's not
1: on a jet age sound.
0: To have a black cloud over your head.
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0: Colored Rain, Traffic. Blue Turns to Gray, Cliff Richard. Cloudy, The Circle, and it being 1966 is the time, of course, that was CYRKLE. Rain, Pet Clark, after she stopped being known as Petula for a while. Red Rain, Peter Gabriel, Who Will Stop the Rain, Creedence Clearwater Revival. The Rain, The Park, and Other Things, The Councils. The Sun Ain't Gonna Shine, The Walker Brothers.
1: Another Walker Brothers tune.
0: Yes, and Bridge Over Troubled Waters. Aretha Franklin's beautiful cover of the Simon and Garfunkel song.
1: The immortal Aretha Franklin.
0: The immortal Aretha Franklin, Lady Soul herself.
1: And this one's going to be a heavy one. Dig.
0: A Heavy Rain.

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But old Bessie passed through Louisiana today. She had people running. They was trying to hide, but killed so many folks till the rest were left. They couldn't be satisfied. Hurricane Bessie. 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

0: 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And 1983 from that following Rainy Day Dream Away. 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
1: Yes.

0: We heard Rainmaker, Traffic, Love, Rain or Me, The Who, Couldn't Stand the Weather, Stevie Ray Vaughan and Double Trouble.
1: Yeah, I put the wrong color on, so.
0: Rain, The Beatles, In the Square, The Letter, and Rain, Pretty Things.
2: So pretty.
0: So pretty. Hurricane Betsy and Guitar Lightning from Lightning Hopkins. Texas Flood, Stevie Ray Vaughan and Double Trouble. When the Levee Breaks, Led Zeppelin. Rainy Day, Dream Away, the Jimi Hendrix Experience, and Misty Mountain Hop, Led Zeppelin.
1: Right on. We're off next week.
0: Yes, but you can listen to
1: the inimitable Paul Campbell
0: from The Quarry
1: filling in an extra hour or so for us.
0: Yes.
1: So that'll be great.
0: But we'll see you on the 15th, or we won't see you, but we'll be playing music
1: you can see us
0: over the air.
1: In your mind. teaching kids metaphor, it's like rainy day is sad, sunny day is
0: happy.
1: But if you're depressed, it doesn't really matter, does it?
0: No.
1: So definitely you want to talk to somebody about that.
0: Yes, and when there is absolutely no one for you to talk to about that or whatever else is bothering you, there is always someone to talk to or text with at 988.
1: Thank you, Meredith. Yeah, so we'll be off. Have fun with Paul. And we'll see you in 2 weeks.

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0: I said, perfect. Don't even tell me. I love it. I'm in on it. Let's do it. And it was just a blast of a show. So, Aunt Jeannie, I know you're listening. Thank you, Dean. Thank you. Just a wonderful time last Sunday. And, you know, it's good to have a church family. It's good to know people who love Jesus and trust Jesus in every season. And it was just a great show, and I'm thankful for you both. And just wanted to say thank you before we jump into today's content. And I want to talk this morning a little bit, and I say a little bit, which means all of it. but the topic is
1: a little bit. If you think about the size of the topic.
0: Just going to say, yeah, we can talk about a topic a little bit because the topic is so large. Mm-hmm. And, you know, 50 minutes here together on a Sunday morning is a little bit of content around a specific topic. And I want to talk about heaven this morning because I posted last night and I'd been thinking about this for probably the last 2 weeks or so. You know, I said it this way, Dean, because we know some people that are there. Mm-hmm. And I want to talk about heaven this morning. And it's good to remind ourselves of what the end game is. And there are, listen, every religion out there, every belief system has something to say about what happens when we take our last breath or what happens after that last breath of ours. And there are many ways that people try to reach some type of level of awareness or self-awareness or other awareness or some type of spiritual awakening of some sort, right, Dean? I think that's what you could probably categorize a lot of people's thought processes towards, let's just be honest, death and the afterlife. Mm-hmm. And Jesus is very specific on what he says about heaven. The Bible is very clear on what heaven is and what it is like. And we talk on this show and quote Romans quite a bit. Romans 10 says that you must be born again, and in order to be born again, you have to confess with your mouth and believe in your heart that Jesus Christ is Lord, and you will be saved. And what does that saved mean? And what does that really produce in the life of the believer? And what does it produce in eternity for us as well? And we are the church guys, and we are part of the outreach ministry of Casco Mountain Christian Center. We've shared that many times before. We've been on the radio for over 25 years, coming up probably close on 30 years now. I probably have to reset the clock there in my own brain. And there's always been a arm of the church that has said, live for now, but also live for later. Mm-hmm. Jesus, you know, Dean, you've said this many times in sharing on this show specifically, that when you got saved, it was because you needed God right then.
1: Right.
0: You needed God in your right now.
1: Yep.
0: And that is 100% the case for all of us. Right now, we need Jesus.
1: Right.
0: Many people.
1: Often our message is presented in such a way that it's, you know, it's for heaven. It's like,
0: yes.
1: Do you want to go to heaven when you die?
0: Yeah.
1: And hopefully everybody would say yes to that question. And when that was presented to me, do I want to go to heaven when I die? Of course. Yes, I do. However, I needed that heaven right here on earth.
0: I needed heaven now and I need heaven later, right?
1: Correct.
0: And
1: yep.
0: And heaven invaded earth in the person of Jesus Christ, mm. Right? There is the beginning of John chapter 1 says that the Word became flesh and dwelt among us. Jesus becoming flesh. We talk about Christmas and his name is Emmanuel, which means God with us. And Jesus says in John chapter 14, he says something that, you know, spoiler alert here, or maybe not spoiler, I don't even know how to say this because I don't want to say it in a way that seems like it's less than, or I'm just kind of brushing it off because I want to be sensitive to the topic this morning. But I want you to know that none of us get off this rock alive. None of us, you know, all of us are going to die. one day. Yep. The God says that our day

0: days are numbered, and that's an okay thing.
1: Yeah.
0: We have to be aware of that. We have to come to terms with that. And
1: we just had a funeral yesterday. My mother-in-law had passed. A couple of days prior.
0: Yep.
1: So yeah, it's unfortunately it's part of life. Death is part of life.
0: Death is part of life. And Jesus says, let me just pull it up here. John chapter 14 said, "Don't let your hearts be troubled. Believe in God. Believe also in me. In my Father's house are many rooms. If it were not so, I would have told you that I'm going to prepare a place for you. If I go away and prepare a place for you, I will come again and take you to myself, so that where I am, you may also be. You know the way where I am going." And Thomas said, we don't know where you are going. How can we know the way? Jesus said, "I am the way, the truth, and the life. No one comes to the Father except through me. If you know me, you know also my Father. From now on, you do know him and have seen him." John chapter 14, verse 6 is very quoted, right? "I am the way, the truth, and the life. No one comes to the Father except through me." Love John 14, 6. Not taken away from it. I love John 14, 1, 2, and 3, and 4. Maybe just as much or maybe a little bit more for myself. There was a lot of my life. I know people have lived on this earth longer than me. I'm not saying that. I'm just saying a large percentage of my time was built around, I guess we could call them night terrors or difficulty sleeping or anxiety at when it would get dark, for a number of reasons. And I'm not going to unpack them all here with you on the radio, but I remember thinking, what happens when we die? You know, what is, people said it was like going to sleep, and then I'd be like, I don't want to go to sleep, you know? And when I read this scripture and realized Jesus said, if it were not so, I would have told you. In my Father's house are many mansions, and I have to go prepare a place for you. If it were not so, I would have told you. Jesus is saying we can trust him. Jesus is saying he's preparing a place for us. And if Jesus is who he says he is, and he's preparing a place for me, I like that a lot. Mm-hmm. I'm okay with that.
1: Right.
0: That makes me feel a whole lot better. Because where he is, I get to be. Because I've called on his name. Because I've believed in my heart and confessed with my mouth that Jesus Christ is Lord. And I get to go there. And like you said, Dean, many times the gospel is presented in this turn or burn kind of way, which is good. Mm-hmm. We need the turn and burns. I'm not absolutely against the turn and burns. You've got to know that eternity is real.
1: You know, I have heard it said that it's about seven times. Whether that's true or not, you know, how many times you hear the gospel.
0: Yeah.
1: And I'm thinking, why seven times? And maybe different areas of, times, seasons in your life that you needed to hear it. Or maybe it's presented at different parts of this message, different angles from this message,
0: and facets,
1: the turn to burn is surely one of them.
0: It is, and you must know that Jesus is the ultimate of what you're looking for. He is everything that you need. He is everything that you're looking for. I've had a number of conversations with people recently over the last couple months that are aware to some type of spirituality for themselves, but still seeking. Yeah. And sometimes we get it in an instant and we encounter Jesus and everything changes in our lives in a moment. And sometimes there are people that are on a search looking for what ultimately is Jesus, but they're just looking in all of these different places. And
1: he does promise that if you, we quote often one part of the verse, and that nothing wrong with that. It says where I know the plans that I have for you,
0: Jeremiah 29:11,
1: right, 29:11, the plans of a future and a hope, to prosper you, all these things. But then in verse 13, he says, he'll be found by you, when you search for him with all of your heart. Yep. That's the thing that makes it so you can understand and know what these plans are, is searching for him with all of your heart. He says, if you search for him with all your heart, he'll be found by you.
0: Yep.
1: So, that is a very important thing. And I'm reading a lot lately of different reels and different things online about people who, a lot of debates with different religions, different things, in particular Islam, a lot mm-hmm. of debating going back and forth.
0: Yep.
1: But what I found is, and I want to understand and know the arguments myself. I do. I want to know them. Bible talks about being ready to give an account. So I want to be able to do that. But what's amazing to me is that most of the people that become Christians through Islam are not becoming Christians through this debate.
0: Mm.
1: They're coming, the debate might have something to do with it, but then they go home and then they're having dreams.
0: Yeah.
1: And they're having visions yep. of heaven and all of these kind of things. But I think the thing is, why are them? Why not everybody? Why not all of them? Because I think the people in particular that are going through are people that really, even though they might be hooked onto something that maybe not what we believe to be true,
0: yep.
1: they have a heart for God. Searching for him with all of their heart, he promises to be found. So they find him in a dream. They find him in a vision. But if you search for him, yes, he wants to reveal himself to you.
0: And in that seeking, in that searching, there are a number of things that we can... there are different things that come in our life, that happen in our life, that cause us to seek more, right? Thinking of it this way, talking about heaven, talking about death, talking about the reality of coming to terms with that, which I don't know, you know, do we ever come completely to terms with it? I don't know. Maybe. Maybe not. I think there's some things that we can know completely here, and there's some things that we can't. You know, we see in part, we know in part, the Bible says.
1: Yeah.
0: Probably more around prophecy, but there are different things that we get and kind of get, right? And we don't have to know 100% of every single situation. Because without faith, it's impossible to please him. How about that? And when we look at death, I've heard it this way. It kind of feels like an intruder. Always feels like an intruder. You know, when someone we know is with Jesus, there's an empty chair, there's an empty room, there's a phone that won't ring, there's a missing... The best way I've ever heard it said, Pastor Bob said it, and I've stole it every single time since, is that it's like a planet has been removed out of your solar system.
1: Mm.
0: And all of a sudden, all the orbit around life is kind of off. Yeah. Something's missing.
1: Go ahead. It's kind of a silly thing, but when our cat died like a few months back,
0: yeah.
1: My wife in the morning came down because she was... trouble. She was a pain in the butt. We'll just say it like that. But she'd flop down in front of you, and you'd kick her or trip over on accident because she decided that that's where she was going to go as you're walking.
0: Yeah.
1: And I expected to hear my wife yelling, "Zoe, move!" But she did. She did stop. She did stop, expecting the cat, who was no longer with us, to run by and plop down in front of her. How much more a person?
0: Right.
1: You know, right. A relative, a loved one, a friend.
0: And Scripture never tells us to pretend that death doesn't hurt. Mm. I think that's one of the things I want to make clear today on this show specifically, is that whatever you're feeling, the Bible has an answer for it. It doesn't say shy away from the pain. It doesn't say act like it never happened.
1: No.
0: But that Jesus actually says, "I'm near to the brokenhearted."
1: Yeah, right. He says,
0: "I'm close to you." Blessed are
1: those who mourn. Yeah.
0: Yep. Blessed are those who mourn, for they will be comforted.
1: Yep.
0: Jesus says, right? So there is a thought sometimes in our life to take all of our feelings and stuff them down into a happy box and put them away, and then someday later we'll deal with them. And that someday later is wants to be never for us,
1: right?
0: We just want to not deal with it, and let's move on and get to the next thing. Doesn't matter how hard it hurts. Doesn't matter the pain we're walking in. Let's just, you know, buck up, buttercup, put a smile on, grin and bear it, and move forward. And you know what? I don't think that's right.
1: No.
0: I don't think that's right, and I think Jesus wants to be close to you when you're going through a season that is less than stellar. When you're just because you're following Jesus, hear me out here, person who's seeking and trying to figure out if God is real, or person who's been walking with the Lord forever, or you're somewhere in between, just because you know Jesus now does not mean life is going to be perfect and easy and rainbows and butterflies and you're walking on clouds and everything's great. Right, Dean? I think we've got some time in our rear view mirror here. I don't know who said it first, but someone said that's why the rearview mirror is smaller than the windshield, right? But every once in a while, we get to look back and say, man, look what God has done. We get to look forward and say, look what God is doing and going to do. But we don't want to just get lost in the pain or try to stuff it away. We want to be able to deal with it appropriately. And Jesus calls us to, in 1 Peter chapter 5 says, cast your cares upon him, throw your worries on him, throw your anxieties on him. Why? Because he cares for you. Because he cares for you. Jesus cares for you. We just read in John chapter 14 that he went and is preparing a place for you. In his Father's house are many mansions. And he goes and prepares a place for you, because where he is, we will also be. Mm. And in these moments, we feel like we're a little shaken. We're a little hurt, or a lot of hurt. And the Bible doesn't say that we don't grieve. Actually, 1 Thessalonians chapter 4 says that we do not grieve as those who have no hope, but we grieve with hope. We grieve with hope. So how do you grieve with hope? Hmm. Because pain still hurts, but hope sets our eyes on things ahead, sets our eyes on things above. And we have a hope of heaven. And John 14, we just read it, verses 1 through 3. Jesus says he goes to prepare a place for us, because heaven is a real place prepared by Jesus. That's something that we can hope in. Jesus doesn't simply promise an emotional feeling. He doesn't say, hey, don't worry, everything's going to be okay. You know, doesn't say, hey, do these five principles of life and you'll reach some type of self-awareness or inner cleansing or greater awakening. You know, your
1: enlightenment.
0: Yeah, your chakras are going to be aligned, and all of a sudden you're going to reach this thought process of, you know, everything's going to line up and you're going to glow when you're asleep. That's not what Jesus says. Mm-hmm. No, he promises a place. He promises a place that he will be. Jesus didn't just say, hey, everything will work out. He said, I'm going to bring you home. Which tells us that heaven is intentional. Heaven is intentional. Heaven is made for you, with you in mind. Jesus is preparing a place for you. Now, this might be different than a show we've talked about before, because like I said, usually we're walking through today's times and modern things and trying to make the case of Jesus for it. But we want you to know, especially, and maybe just the season that Dean and I are walking through over these past couple weeks. Dean mentioned that his mother-in-law passed, and I'm honored to be a adopted grandson. I'm the number one adopted grandson. And I don't know. I don't think we're processing this, you know, live with you on the radio. But I think it's an opportunity to share with you, our listeners, to say, "Hey, heaven is real. Jesus is real, and there's a reason Jesus came."
1: Well, you know, the thing is, like with my mother-in-law passing, one thing that we all feel great about or knew is because we're pretty sure of this destiny. You know, we're talking about heaven today. We believe with all our heart that that's where she is, and what that means, you know, more than what we've been given through the word, and some people that have had incredible visions of heaven and all that, we really don't know much other than it's a place that I would like to be. It's a place that I'm sure that she is glad to
0: enjoying.
1: The thing I was thinking about is with heaven is that it's to know that's where you'll be, to be able to go in peace and, you know, without fear and without any of that kind of stuff, and just knowing that on the other side there's something better. You know, I heard it said many times about this being like a cocoon.
0: Like a chrysalis or a cocoon.
1: Exactly.
0: Metamorphosis. We're butterflies. You tell me we're butterflies, Dean?
1: Yeah. Exactly.
0: And there is a why do we have to be born again? Jesus says it to Nicodemus in John chapter 3. He says you must be born again, right? Because what's born of water is born of water. What's born of spirit needs to be born of spirit, right? And he says, how does that work? How does that, because there is a, not to sound new agey, and I don't want, there is an awakening. There is a type of enlightenment. There's an awareness, an encounter that we have with God, and you see it when people were healed. We've talked recently about the woman with the issue of blood. She has an encounter with Jesus and her life is changed forever. We talk about blind Bartimaeus, encounter with Jesus, life is changed forever. We talk about Peter, multiple encounters with Jesus, his life is changed forever, right? So you can look through the disciples, you can look through the one-offs and in the ministry of Jesus. You can look at guys like Paul. You can look at guys like Abram. You can look at guys like Moses. And they have an encounter with God, Old Testament and New Testament, and their lives are changed forever. And there is a thing about having people say, well, what is it like? You know, how can we know? Well, God actually tells us in the book of Revelation. And I just want to share some scripture out of the Bible. Listen, I have my Bible right here. I'm not even using my phone Bible. You can hear the pages. I like doing this for you listeners because I want you to know. I even do this at church on Sunday. I say, look, we're reading out of the Bible. And you can hear the little thin pages.
1: We need things, sound effects, by the way.
0: We do need some sound effects, right? Don't we? I think.
1: Bible crumbling won't be one of them. We'll use the real thing for that.
0: Yeah. But Revelation chapter 4. And I want you to read your Bible because part of knowing who God is reading your Bible. Mm-hmm. The best way to know who God is reading your Bible and going to church. There's no other way to know who God is. Yeah, you can go and go on retreats. And I know people who go in to different areas, different places. Yes.
1: Well, because he'll speak to you through prayer. But usually it comes in the way that is, matter of fact, it doesn't usually, it always comes back by the word. Whatever he's going to say to you through prayer, if you don't find it in your Bible, you can discard it.
0: Yep. This is what Revelation chapter 4 says. And this is John writing this. He says, after this I looked up, and there in heaven was an open door. The first voice that I had heard speaking to me like a trumpet said, come up here, and I will show you what must take place after this. Immediately I was in the Spirit, and there was a throne in heaven, and someone was seated on it. The one seated there had the appearance of jasper and carillion stone. A rainbow that had the appearance of an emerald surrounded the throne. Around the throne were 24 thrones, and on the throne sat 24 elders dressed in white clothes with golden crowns on their heads. Flashes of lightning and rumblings of peal of thunder came from the throne. Seven fiery torches were burned before the throne, which are the seven spirits of God. Something like a sea of glass, similar to crystal, was also before the throne. Four living creatures covered with eyes in front and in back were around the throne on each side. The first living creature was like a lion, the second living creature was like an ox, the third living creature had a face like a man, and the fourth living creature was like a flying eagle. Each of the four living creatures had six wings. They were covered with eyes around and inside. Day and night, they never stopped saying, holy, holy, holy, Lord God Almighty, who was and is to come. It says, whenever the living creatures give glory, honor, and thanks to the one seated on the throne, the one who lives forever and ever, the 24 elders fall down before the one seated on the throne and worship the one who lives forever and ever. They cast their crowns before the throne and say, our Lord and God, you are worthy to receive glory and honor and power because you have created all things, and by your will they exist and were created.
1: That's so pretty cool.
0: It's pretty cool. It's pretty cool. You know, I say to new Christians, don't read Revelation at night in the dark, because there's a lot of imagery here that can make you whoa. But you want to read your Bible cover to cover. You start in the Gospels and read Matthew, Mark, Luke, and John and learn who Jesus is, and read the New Testament, read the Old Testament. But when you see these flashes of heaven here in Revelation, emerald rainbow and a sea of glass and the Lord sitting on the throne who lives forever and who has always been, and the elders casting their crowns down and crying out, holy, holy, holy. You know, it puts into perspective what heaven is going to be like. It's all about the Lord. It's all about Jesus. Let me tell you a little bit more about heaven. It's beautiful. It's beautiful. An emerald an emerald rainbow around the throne of God. There's Revelation chapter 21 and 22 talks about it as well. It says, then I saw a new heaven and a new earth, verse 21, chapter 21, for the first heaven and first earth had passed away, and the sea was no more. I also saw the holy city, the new Jerusalem, coming down out of heaven from God, prepared like a bride adorned for her husband. Then I heard a loud voice from the throne. Look, God's dwelling is with humanity, and he lives with them. He will be his people's, and God himself will be with them and will be their God. And that is something, Revelation chapter 21, verse 3, beckons me back to John 14, verses 1 through 4. Jesus says, I'm going to prepare a place for you, so where I am, you will be with me. And then this says, then I heard a loud voice from the throne, look, God's dwelling is with humanity, and he will live with them. They will be his peoples, and God himself will be with them and will be their God. He's preparing a place for you. Where he has gone, we will be also. That place, that eternity with him, he will be there and he will welcome us into there. It says he will wipe away. Here it is, my friends on the radio. It's 8:32. 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We're talking about heaven, and let me tell you about how good heaven is. Revelation chapter 21, verse 4 says, he will wipe away every tear from their eyes. Death will be no more. Grief, crying, and pain will be no more, because the previous things have passed away. He will wipe every tear from your eye. Death will be no more. Where is it? I want to say it's Isaiah, Dean. You'll have to fact check me. He says, death, where is your sting?
1: Where is your sting? Yeah, well, victory, right? Death, where is your sting?
0: Swallowed up in victory. Hell is swallowed up in victory. And he says, death will be no more. Grief, crying, and pain will be no more. Why do we say that, you know, people who pass, we say, man, they're walking better now than they ever have? Well, because it says that pain will be no more. The previous things have passed away. You know, so we look at, I've known people who have lived a majority of their life in a wheelchair.
1: Yep.
0: Or have had situations in their life that affected their development, or you know, and that feels bad. That feels bad on earth, because you say, did they mess out? Did God know? Did God make a mistake? No. One, no. And two, in heaven, they're made full.
1: There was a woman back in the in the 90s. I think what happened to her probably happened in the 70s or earlier 80s. Her name is Johnny Erickson.
0: Yeah.
1: Tata. Johnny Erickson Tata. She somebody who, you know, diving and end up in a lake, but she ends up hitting her head and is paralyzed from the neck down.
0: Yep.
1: Her ministry was incredible.
0: Yeah.
1: The stuff that she did, the outreaches that she had in that state, you know, is absolutely amazing. I think she's gone now. Which, you know, as of, if that's the case, she is no longer in that in that wheelchair or on that bed, but is now able to, you know, walk on her own legs, or however that works. I'm not sure. There are a lot of mysteries concerning heaven, for sure. We just got a glimpse. I don't even know if we can comprehend. As a matter of fact, it's funny because you messaged me last night and said we're going to talk about heaven.
0: Yeah.
1: But I was driving around the other day, and I was just thinking about the Lord, thinking about how incredible the colors of things are. You know, when you look around, I have a reef aquarium, so I have like live corals and stuff like that. And the way that, you know, God made them bioluminescent, they just glow.
0: Yeah,
1: all these fantastic colors. And I remember seeing things on computers. It was like 16.7 million colors, and then it became 1 billion colors. Then it became billions and billions of colors, it says, for your television. You know what? I want to know. I'm curious. Are there even other colors and things that we We don't see them. Yeah. We don't even know that they exist. Other things outside, and I can't. So I think heaven, our little glimpse into heaven is just that, just a very little glimpse, just a little glimpse. I think it's too. Paul? He talks about it being just things that are just too fantastic to even talk about.
0: Yeah. And Joni Erickson Tada is alive. She's 76 years old.
1: Awesome.
0: And just 3 days ago, she shared a message on the 59th anniversary of her diving accident on Facebook.
1: That's awesome.
0: Go check that out. And yeah, what a powerful ministry. Just powerful. Let me read you a little bit more about heaven here. Let me go to verse 9 for a second. Let me just keep reading here because we got time. There will be no more death, grief, crying, and pain will be no more because the previous sins have passed away. Then the one seated on the throne said, "Look, I am making everything new. I make all things new." He also said, "Write, because these words are faithful and true." Then he said to me, "It is done. I am the Alpha and Omega, the beginning and the end. I will freely give to the thirsty from the spring of the water of life. The one who conquers will inherit these things, and I will be his God, and he will be my son. But the cowards, faithless, detestable, murderers, sexual immoral, sorcerers, idolaters, and all liars, their share will be in the lake that burns with fire and sulfur, which is the second death." Then one of the seven angels who had held the seven bowls filled with the seven last plagues came and spoke with me. "Come, I will show you the bride, the wife of the Lamb." He then carried me away in the spirit to a great high mountain and showed me the holy city, Jerusalem, coming down out of heaven from God, arrayed with God's glory. Her radiance was like precious jewel, like a jasper stone, clear as crystal. The city had a massive high wall with 12 gates. 12 angels were at the gates. The names of the 12 tribes of Israel's sons were inscribed on the gates. There were 3 gates on the east, 3 gates on the north, 3 gates on the south, 3 gates on the west. The city had 12 foundations, and the 12 names of the 12 apostles of the Lamb were on the foundations. The one who spoke with me had a golden measuring rod to measure the city, its gates, and its walls. The city is laid out in a square. Its length and width are the same. He measured the city with the rod at 12,000 stadia. Its length and width and height are equal. Then he measured its wall, 144 cubits according to human measurement, which the angel used. The building materials of the wall was, listen to this, the walls are made of jasper, and the city was pure gold, clear as glass. The foundations of the city were all adorned with every kind of jewel. The first foundation is jasper, the second sapphire, the third chalcedony, the fourth, emerald, the fifth, sardonyx, the sixth, carillion, the seventh, crystallite, the eighth, beryl, the ninth, topaz, the tenth, chrysoprase, the 11th, jacinth, the 12th, amherst. The 12 gates are 12 pearls. Each individual gate was made of a single pearl. The main street of the city was pure gold, transparent as glass. I did not see a temple in it because the Lord God Almighty and the Lamb are its temple. The city does not need the sun or the moon to shine on it because the glory of God illuminates it, and its lamp is the Lamb. The nations will walk by its light, and the kings of the earth will bring their glory into it. Its gates will never close by day because it will never be night there. They will bring the glory and honor of the nations into it. Nothing unclean will ever enter it, nor anyone who does what is detestable or false, but only those written in the Lamb's Book of Life. Chapter 22 says, "Then he showed me the river of the water of life, clear as crystal, flowing from the throne of God and of the Lamb, down the middle of the city's main street. The tree of life was on each side of the river, bearing 12 kinds of fruit, producing its fruit every month. The leaves of the tree are for healing the nations, and there will no longer be any curse. The throne of God and of the Lamb will be in the city, and his servants will worship him. They will see his face, and his name will be on their foreheads. Night will be no more. People will not need the night, a light of a lamp or the light of the sun, because the Lord God will give them light, and they will reign forever and ever. Just think about that for a minute. Streets of gold, right? Like, I wanted to read chapter 21 because we talk about heaven and we say there's streets of gold and we say that there's no pain and we say that there's no suffering. We say, well, where does that come from? How do we know that? Because the book of Revelation tells us.
1: Right.
0: We know that the streets are made of gold. We know that there's a river of living water. We know that there is no night there. There is nothing dark, nothing evil, nothing unrighteous, nothing dirty, nothing shameful. And like you said, Dean, about the colors, it's the way John writes the stuff. He says it's like, or it's as if,
1: yeah,
0: and
1: right.
0: It's like this, and it's like that. So like even trying to describe it as John is writing this down, yep, in human language, it breaks down. Like,
1: right,
0: the fullness of what it looks like, because
1: gold,
0: our...
1: that's clear as glass.
0: Gold is clear as glass. What does that mean?
1: Yeah, exactly.
0: And I'm reading out of the CSB this morning because my other Bible was with me while I was traveling. It's in another bag. So you got me with my Fellowship of Christian Athletes, the Coach's Bible, which is a Christian Standard Bible. This is a Bible we give out to coaches and athletes. So very easy to read, as you can see. And human language pales in comparison to try to define these things, but we see these eternal realities within an earthly vocabulary, and, you know, gold is the most valuable thing we know, right? Short of the gold standard, I guess, when that all went away, but we're not going to talk about economics today. In heaven, it's pavement, right?
1: Right.
0: Isn't that weird? Yeah. Like, just think about that for a second, right? Like,
1: right. What's cheaper than concrete?
0: Right.
1: It's all gold there.
0: That says less about gold. It says more about God's glory.
1: Yeah, absolutely.
0: Right? Like, I'm not saying, like, that means gold doesn't mean anything. No, I'm saying think about how glorious God is. If we get to walk on gold and his presence is there and he is there, and we just read, we will see his face and there's no night there because the glory of the Lord lights everything. Right? There... the beauty of heaven is not ultimately the scenery of what it looks like, but it's the presence of the Lord that we will get to be in, right? And you got to know that heaven is beautiful beyond even your wildest imagination. You know, there was, because she's passed and gone onto heaven, but there was a woman in our church that had a medical procedure, and her testimony is up on our YouTube channel, so you can go listen to her story out of her own words, from her own mouth. Where she had a medical procedure and she was gone on the medical table. I don't know how else to say it. And she had an encounter with heaven, and they brought her back, and she survived the procedure, and she came back, and you know what? She was different. She was marked by that moment, and she would share. Not super loudly, not, you know, it was beautiful. We had the opportunity to sit down with her on a Sunday and record her as she shared her story, and Mrs. Englehart and this woman kind of walked through, because she had told the story a couple times, and we recognized that, like, the story's never changed.
1: Mm-hmm.
0: You know, sometimes people have these near-death experiences, NDEs, which is awesome to look up. Also, there's a book, I forget the name of it, I've read probably a year or two ago about NDEs, and we've talked about it previously on the show. But her story never changed. And I remember walking her into church one time, and one of the things that was just kind of imprinted on me, she said, Jesus took her hand, and she said, I could just always feel Jesus holding my hand. And I remember walking her into church one day because she needs some help walking every once in a while. But she wasn't going to take the ramp, so she walked up the stairs, and I helped her up the stairs, and we're walking down to get her set in her pew, her little seat there, and I'm walking with her. I had a moment, and God put it on my heart, and I just said, you know, I just want to thank you so much for sharing your testimony and about heaven and what that was like. And it really ministered to me. I just wanted to say thank you. And she goes, oh, Jacob, I can tell you. You know, she's got her little old lady voice. I can feel him holding my hand now, just like you're holding my hand walking down this aisle right here to get into my seat. I thought, how beautiful. And when we had to do her service when she passed, you know, I just thought, man, she gets to hear those. She said the flowers sang. Mm. So the colors were brighter than anything. You know, just.
1: Yeah, that was the second one. We had another one, somebody else who had passed, probably about 1993-ish or so. But he's somebody who had severe allergies and things. Ultimately, he had to move to Arizona where it was dry. Allergies weren't there. But he had passed away, and he was in Margaretville Hospital. Pastor Bob and Nancy went up to see his wife, and they literally would not let him go in there. They're like, he's gone. That's it. And you know what he did is he got up and he walked out. He walked out right where they were talking on his own. And he should have been a vegetable, a brain, by the amount of time. Yeah, yeah, yeah. I think it was 20 minutes. He should have been gone. No, he came out. Not only did he walk out, but he had this incredible vision of heaven.
0: Wow.
1: And then told to go back and to share this vision, this message.
0: Amazing.
1: Yep.
0: And listen, heaven is the end of everything that sin broke. Mm. You know, we walk around on earth and we say, why do these things hurt? Why is there pain? Why are there bad things in the world? You know, sometimes we say we don't know, but we also know that there's sin. Right. There you go. Yep. How about that? Sin. How about that? People make really dumb decisions. How about that? We've rejected God.
1: Yeah.
0: That's why there's pain. That's why there's bad things happening to good people because of sin.
1: Yep. And it's funny because if you, like, all right, there's pain and things happen. We just talked about you know, Johnny Erickson, Tata.
0: Yep.
1: How, you know, she dove and she ended up putting herself in a very precarious position. She's been paralyzed ever since.
0: Yeah.
1: But yet she's traveling the world. She's doing all these incredible things. Her life is bringing glory to God, and people are getting saved, and lives are being transformed through something that on the surface we would just say is absolutely horrible.
0: Yeah. And she even talks about, Joni Erickson Tada talks about the pain that she lives in because of what her body is, you know, having to deal with. There's immense amount of pain and things. And she says, no, but God gets the glory.
1: Yeah.
0: God gets the glory. And we read Revelation 21 together, but, you know, heaven is a place where there's no more death, no more funeral, no more Alzheimer's, no more cancer, no more anxiety, no more depression, no more wheelchairs, no more addiction, no more miscarriages, no more goodbyes. Every tear that you've ever shed has an expiration date.
1: Mm-hmm.
0: And God doesn't merely just stop the tears. He wipes them away. The king stops. He gets close enough to you, and he touches your face. He wipes the tears away from your face. Know, please know that you are cared for. You are loved by your Father in heaven, that there is a place where there is no more pain. And that truth, that reality, that same God who has that place for you can be met today.
1: Mm-hmm.
0: Because the hope of heaven changes our today. That's why we're talking about it on the radio at 8:50 with just a few more moments here on the Church Guys podcast before Gary brings you 3 hours of the best doo-wop north of Brooklyn. But the Bible says things like, let's go quickly to 2 Corinthians chapter 4. Says this, therefore we do not give up. Even though our outer person is being destroyed, our inner person is being renewed day by day. For our momentary light affliction is producing for us an absolutely incomparable eternal weight of glory. So we do not focus on what is seen, but on what is unseen. For what is seen is temporary, but what is unseen is eternal. 2 Corinthians chapter 4, 16 through 18. How about the book of Romans? Let's go to the book of Romans chapter 8 for a moment. Let me just put this into perspective of how we live our life now, knowing that heaven is waiting for us on the other side, and that Jesus is with us here and now, and where he is, we will also be. And remember that Jesus said he will send the Holy Spirit to remind us of all truth. It says Romans 8, chapter 18. For I consider that the sufferings of this present time are not worth comparing with what? With the glory that is going to be revealed to us. The Revelation 21 and 22 glory. The streets of gold and the presence of the Lord, and no darkness and no shame and no pain and no death. See, heaven doesn't make us ignore suffering. It gives suffering a perspective. I've heard it this way, too, that on earth is the only place we get to worship God through pain. Mm. We get to worship God in moments where we don't feel great. We get to worship God in whether you're waking up this morning and saying, man, I don't want to go to church, you know, or you have something going on in your life and you've been wanting to get rid of something or get rid of this sin in your life that's been too long, and you're sick and fed up of being sick and fed up, and today's the day that God is getting your attention to say enough is enough and there's freedom in Christ for you today. It gives us perspective to know that God is calling us home, and that God has a purpose for us here, and that God is calling us here and now. He says that heaven would invade earth. His disciples ask him, teach us how to pray, Lord. Mm. Our Father who art in heaven, hallowed be thy name. Thy kingdom come, thy will be done on earth as it is in heaven. On earth as it is in heaven. There's a saying we say at church sometimes, in the Catskills as it is in heaven. Mm. In the Catskills as it is in heaven. Why? Because, listen, the only way that we can get to heaven, John chapter 14, Jesus said, I am the way, the truth, and the life. I'm going to prepare a place for you, and I will come back to you. But I am the way, I am the truth, and I am the life, and no one comes to the Father except through me. You've got to know that Jesus is the only way. He says, broad is the way, mm-hmm. and many people find it that leads to death. But narrow, and few people find it, is the way to life. Why? It's a narrow road. It's only through Jesus. It's narrow. But you know what? It's plenty long enough to fit all of us on there. Mm-hmm. It's the most exclusive, inclusive thing you can ever know in your life. One way, all are welcome. What must you do? Put your faith in Jesus. Believe in your heart, confess with your mouth that Jesus Christ is Lord, and you will be saved. So if that's you this morning, you've never taken a step of faith to say, God, you know what? You are real. I do trust you, and I want all of what Jake and Dean talked about today on the radio. I want the hope of heaven for my tomorrow. I want the freedom found on earth today. It's possible. Mm-hmm. It's possible because you can say to Jesus, I'm in.
1: Yeah,
0: I trust you. Do you need to be perfect? Absolutely not. If you need to be perfect, Dean and I wouldn't be sitting here talking to you about it because we wouldn't be able to do it.
1: Right. Yep.
0: But we get to trust Jesus through it. So I want to invite you to church this morning. We're going to talk about this topic a little bit more in depth. We're going to worship together. We're going to pray together. We're going to come together and trust God. Let me pray with you quick. Lord, I thank you for every person that's within the reach of our voices today. I pray, Lord God, that you would be near to us who are hurting, who are in pain, who have been dealt difficulties in life in this season. Lord, we look forward to a place where there is no weeping, there is no pain, there is no darkness, there is no death, where you wipe away every tear. And we thank you for that place. And we ask you, Lord, now that you would come into our lives, that you would be Lord of our lives, that you would be King of our heart. We place it all before you. We ask, Lord Jesus, that you would wash us and cleanse us for that day when you call us home and for our right now. Yeah. That we can be made new, that we can be made new creations now, and that you can perform and do these things in our life for what you said is an abundant life that only you can give. Jesus, we make you Lord of our lives today. We confess with our mouth and believe in our heart that you are Lord and that we will be saved. We trust you and we love you. In Jesus' name we pray. Amen.
1: Amen.
0: Hey, listen, thank you so much for joining us for the last 60 minutes here. We're going to play you out with a song here as Gary gets ready to take over the station to give you 3 hours of the best doo-wop here in the Catskills. Again, thank you to my co-host, Dean Malaxos, to his wife and him for last week's show. What a blast we had. On behalf of the people of CMCC, of my co-host, Dean Malaxos, my name is Jake Johnson, signing off. God bless, and we will see you in church.
1: Air one. Is it playing?

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1: Okay, you heard the church guys, and now it's time for the doo-wop guy. We like to kick it off with a song of inspiration, and here we go with the Edwin Hawkins Singers. Oh, happy day. It's a happy day here on WIOX Community Radio.

Oh, it's a happy day right here on WIOX Community Radio. Yeah, we start the day off with the church guys, and we go with the doo-wop guy for 3 hours. We have Andy coming in at 12, Jack at 2, Jim Bob's Jukebox at 5. It's a great day. We like to kick it off and continue the inspired sounds. Now, here's a funny thing. Last week, I featured Lionel Richie, among other things, and played one of the a tune that he was told this tune is going to ruin your career. But you know, it turned out it was a great tune. It made the charts, and we had a great reaction to it. A few people said, "Hey, I never heard that tune by Lionel Richie before. Hey, that was good." Yeah, here he is, Lionel Richie. Jesus is Love, great tune. It didn't ruin his career. He went on to greater and greater heights.

Lionel Richie, Jesus is Love. Hey, they tried to deter him. They said, don't put this out there. This is going to kill your career. No, it made the top 40. It made the top 40 in 1972. Jesus is Love. We like to keep the inspiration going that we get from the church guys every week. Hey, Pastor Jake is back. That's good. But I'll tell you, Dean and Jean last week were really great, too. Dean and his wife, Jean, co-host. Dean's the co-host of the church guys. Okay, we like to keep it going here with Robin Lamont. Yeah, Robin Lamont and the Godspell Ensemble with, this is from Godspell, Day by Day.

Day by day. Yes, okay. All right, Robin Lamont, Godspell Ensemble from Godspell. Yeah, the other version of that tune we like to play, and I'm going to be playing it later, is the Fifth Dimension. They had a great version of that. We're playing different versions of different songs, cover tunes, and today we're going to be featuring a lot of Bob Dylan, great Bob Dylan covers. I'm going to do lots of stuff with Bob today. We're going to play some tunes from the 30th anniversary concert celebration double album, and we're going to be playing some great Bob Dylan covers. Like, how about this one from Tracy Chapman? The times they are a-changin'.

Okay, give it up. Yeah, Tracy Chapman. Tracy Chapman and her version of the great Bob Dylan classic from 1965. The times, they are changing. I remember, when that album first came out, the first Bob Dylan album. Okay, we're featuring great cover versions of great Bob Dylan songs. We're going to be tapping into the album, the double album, actually, of Bob Dylan's big 30th anniversary celebration concert at where was it? Madison Square Garden. Okay, let's take a cut from that album. It's the Turtles, Like a Rolling Stone. It's not from the album, but it's a cover.

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1: Live and local right here in the beautiful Catskill Mountains, Roxbury, New York, in fact, at the heart of Delaware County, where it's 69 degrees. It's mostly cloudy. It's going to go up today to maybe 76. We'll see. There's a chance of showers, but we're not going to worry about that. We're going to stay in the moment with great birthday tunes. Yeah, this is going out to Gio, one of our devoted listeners from South Jersey. We're going to play a number. There's been a number of birthdays recently, and if you stay with WIOX, because Andy Cahill is coming on at 12 with Tony Bennett birthday celebrations. His birthday, too. It's Gio's birthday, Tony's birthday. It was Dion's birthday not too long ago. And who else? Linda Ronstadt. We got a whole bunch of birthdays. So we're going to play great rock and roll and doo-wop birthday songs like this one, The Crest from 1960, 16 Candles. Johnny Maestro.

Johnny Maestro from Brooklyn, New York. Hey, Brooklyn Doo-Wop. Yeah, at its best. The crests. Johnny Maestro, 16 Candles. And, okay, Doo-Wop fans, little pop quiz for you. Johnny Maestro left the crests and later helped form another group like around 1968-69. They had a big hit. Worst That Could Happen. What's the group's name? Yes. The Brooklyn Bridge. Okay, let's have a little more. This is sort of a birthday tune. It's a tribute, actually, to Leslie Gore. She had a big hit with this in 1963. It's a group called Emerits. I never heard of these guys, but it's a great tune. It's a tribute to Leslie Gore. It's My Party. And I'll...

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Thanks for tuning in. I'm here till 12 o'clock. Of course, Andy will be here at 12, celebrating Tony Bennett. It's his birthday. It's his birthday, and he'll cry if he wants to. Cry if he wants to. Okay, so one of the things I'm doing today is celebrating or tapping into that great double album from 1972, Bob Dylan's 30th anniversary concert celebration. Where was it? Madison Square Garden. And here's a tune from that album. A number of top stars: Bob Dylan, Roger McGinn, Tom Petty, Neil Young, Eric Clapton, George Harrison. It's their version of My Back Pages.

Right, all right, yes. From the album, yes, the 30th anniversary concert celebration, Bob Dylan's. Yeah, the album was recorded in 1992. That's when the concert took place. Wasn't released to 1993, in case you're taking notes. No, it won't be on the final. Don't worry about it. I'm not going to get that, you know, that pick. If you say 1992, I'm not taking anything off the final mark. Okay, speaking of Eric Clapton, let's bring him back. He had a nice cover with this one. Don't Think Twice. It's All Right. Eric Clapton.

All right. Eric Clapton. All right, give it up. Eric Clapton, Don't Think Twice. It's all right that you're listening to the Doo-Wop Shop with your host, the Duke of Doo-Wop, over WIOX Community Radio Catskills. Three solid hours of the greatest golden oldies of perhaps all time. And speaking of great cover, yeah, we're featuring Bob Dylan today. We're featuring birthday tunes. And speaking of which, the Beatles with their birthday song. It's your birthday. I mean, at some point.

Happy birthday to you. They say it's your birthday. Happy birthday to you. Let's dance with Cool and the Gang. Celebrate. Yeah, let's get... Okay, get up on your chair. Like, what did... Get up on your chair now. That's right.

Celebrate good times. Come on, we're celebrating. We're celebrating birthdays today. Bob Dylan. Great Bob Dylan covers. Great Bob Dylan concerts. Great Bob Dylan tributes. Here's one. It was from Live in Los Angeles. Bruce Springsteen, Jackson Brown, Bonnie Raitt. Yeah, a number of great artists doing Bob Dylan's Highway 61 Revisited.

Okay, Highway 61 Revisited. Yeah, Bruce Springsteen and a number of guests out there in Los Angeles live. Okay, we're paying tribute to Bob Dylan. Bob Dylan covers, some great Bob Dylan covers we'll be playing. Like how about this one? Odetta, her version. Odetta, Mr. Tambourine Man.

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1: Okay, let's kick off hour number two of the three-hour-long doo-wop shop with a tune we sort of kicked off our number one with. 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The Fifth Dimension, Day by Day. 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I think that's the full title.

Let me tell you, Day by Day by, yeah, Fifth Dimension, their version of Day by Day by Day by Day by Day by Day by Day from, yeah, Godspell. Okay, we're celebrating Bob Dylan's 30th anniversary concert at the Carnegie Hall. He was there, of course, and here's one of the tunes that he did himself all along the Watchtower. Bob Dylan. Hello, Bob. Is he there? Bob Dylan? What's he doing? Okay, hang on. Hang on. Bob Dylan's not there, but I'll tell you who is. Neil Sedaka. Neil Sedaka by Cracky. Happy birthday, sweet

0: All right. Let's give it up for Neil Young, his version of classic. Yeah, Bob Dylan didn't come on. For some reason, he wasn't ready to go. His version, Neil Young's version, All Along the Watchtower. Let us not talk falsely now. The hour is getting late right here in Roxbury, New York. It's 10:14, and the temperature is what? It went up to 71, but it's still cloudy. There may be some showers. We'll keep you posted, but there's no more, like, flood watch. We had flood watches all week long. It was terrible. You know, getting a lot of rain here in the Catskills and lots of other places, too. But anyway, we know one thing. The times, they are changing, and here's Billy Joel with his version of that tune.
1: The times, they are changing.
0: Yeah, thank you.
2: Это
0: thank you. Yeah, Billy, okay. We got it.

0: Billy Joel.
1: Yeah.
0: Billy Joel with The Times They Are Changing. The times they are changing, but some things never change. Especially when it comes to breaking up. Breaking up is hard to do.

Scooby Doop Down Down. Neil Sedaka wrote a ton of hits, including Breaking Up Is Hard to Do, 1962. Let's jump over to 1971 with the Carpenters and Superstar.

0: Hi, folks. This is Omar Mesa, and you're listening to the Doo-Wop Shop with the Duke, Duke, Duke of Doo-Wop, Gary Fork.
1: Duke, Duke. Okay, what's it going to be, folks? The Duke or the Duchess? I'm going to go today with the Duchess of Earl, the Pearlettes.

Duchess of... Okay, the year was 1962. Gene Chandler wrote it. The Duke of Earl, said to be the very last doo-wop song ever written. Well, maybe not the... not well, yeah, I mean, pretty much. And then the Beatles came along and it was all over for doo-wop and a lot of other people. But that was the Pearlettes' response, 1962, to... Gene Chandler's Duke of Earl. Duchess of Earl. Okay, we're paying tribute to Bob Dylan. Bob Dylan covers great cover songs like this one by The Pretenders. Yeah, this is their version of Forever Young.

May you stay forever listening to WIOX Community Radio Catskills 91.3. We're at the halfway mark here on the Doo-Wop Shop. Yes, with your host, Gary Falk, the Duke. Duke of Doo-Wop until 12 o'clock today. Angie's coming on. Big celebration. Tony Bennett's birthday. We're celebrating birthdays, including Tony Bennett's. But we got a lot of birthdays we're celebrating. We're playing a lot of birthday songs. And we're playing a lot of Bob Dylan tributes. The only person we haven't heard from yet in terms of the Bob Dylan tributes is Bob Dylan himself. Let's try to bring him on again. We tried before. Let's bring him on. Let's try to bring him on with All Along the Watchtower. Bob Dylan. Yeah, I think he's there. Yeah, he's there. All right, go ahead. Bob Dylan.

From Bob Dylan, we go to the Beach Boys with a tune inspired by the Ronettes, no less. Yeah, what was the tune? What was the tune that inspired this tune? The Ronettes? Yeah, Be My Baby. And here's the Beach Boys, their answer, 1965, Don't Worry, Baby. Everything will be all right.

The Beach Boys, Don't Worry Baby, 1965. Let's go all the way back to 1956 for Little Richard. Good golly, Miss Molly, you sure like to ball. Little Richard.

1956. Well, Little Richard. I was going to say Tutti Frutti All Rudy. No, that's Good Golly Miss Molly. Let's go with, speaking of great Dylan covers, we've been playing some great Dylan covers today. How about this one? Tom Petty and the Heartbreakers, live from the Fillmore, 1997. Knocking on Heaven's Door. Tom Petty and the Heartbreakers.

0: Tom Petty, The Heartbreakers, yeah, live at the Fillmore. Okay, all right, enough is enough. Tom Petty, yeah, he was there at the that 30th anniversary celebration concert for Bob Dylan at Madison Square Garden, and so was John Mellencamp. Here's John Mellencamp's version of "Like a Rolling Stone." From the album, the double album.
1: Ladies and gentlemen, John Mellencamp with special guest Al Cooper.
0: Al Cooper, hey.

0: Al Cooper on organ, ladies and gentlemen.
1: Okay. Okay, ladies and gentlemen, Al Cooper. John Mellencamp, that was his version of How Does It Feel? 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Hour number two coming to a close. I was going to say an abrupt end. No, it's not going to be that abrupt because we're going to go out hour number two of the Doo-Wop Shop right here on WIOX Community Radio Catskills 91.3 FM MTC Cable Channel 20 on the campus of SUNY Delhi. 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Let's go. And request time. Yeah, I got an email the other day. Say, hey, what about Sonny and Cher? We haven't heard from them in a while. Okay, let's go to 1965, Sonny and Cher. I got you, babe. On WIOX.

I got Sonny and Cher with their big number one hit from 1965, and I've got Johnny Winter right here with his version. He was there at the 30th anniversary Bob Dylan concert celebration at Madison Square Garden. Here's his version. We're taking us out of hour number two and into hour number three of the Doo-Wop Shop. Johnny Winter with his version of Highway 61 Revisited.

All right, sir, it's nice to be here.

Well, all right. Welcome to hour number three. Yeah, the Doo-Wop Shop right here on WIOX Community Radio, Catskills 91.3 FM, MTC Cable Channel 20, on the campus of SUNY Delhi. 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Thanks for tuning in. I'm here till 12. Andy's coming on with big birthday celebration. Tony Bennett. And we've been playing some birthday songs because it's been, you know, lots of people's birthdays recently. And we've been playing other tunes as well, honoring Bob Dylan and great Bob Dylan covers. Now, the Turtles, as far as I know, were not at that concert, that great concert in Madison Square Garden in 1992 to celebrate Bob Dylan's 30 years, his 30-year career. But the Turtles had some great Bob Dylan covers, especially in 1965, including this one, It Ain't Me, Babe, The Turtles.

The Turtles. Yes, the Turtles with one of their great hits, Bob Dylan cover. They had a number of Bob Dylan covers. It Ain't Me, Babe, Mr. Tambourine Man, a few others. I can't recall right now. But I can recall Motown's first number one hit. Here they are, the Marvelettes, 1961, with Deliver, De Letter, De Sooner, De Better. Mr. Postman.

Wait a minute. The Marvelettes, 1961. That was their debut single. It went to number one and was the first, very first, of a long list of number one tunes for the Motown label. Yeah, Motown. We never forget the Motor City here on the Doo-Wop Shop. And we're celebrating Bob Dylan today and the 30th anniversary album, that great double album. Richie Havens had a great, great cover version of one of Dylan's tunes. They're going to play it now, Just Like a Woman. Richie Havens. Oh, wait. No, hold on. I'm going to hold that. That was Nina Simone. I want to save that for later because I want to save that for later on in the show. I want to go with Richie Havens, his version. But in the meantime, let's call on Bob Dylan. Bobby Darin, not Bob Dylan. Bobby Darin, Dream Lover, 1960.

Don't make me dream alone. Bobby Darin, 1960, big number one hit for him, Dream Lover. Okay, I found him, Richie Havens. Here he is with his version. We'll save Nina Simone for later because they're both great. Let's hear from Richie Havens, Bob Dylan's Just Like a Woman. From the concert album.

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Richie Havens, everybody. Richie Havens from the deluxe, edition of the Bob Dylan 30th anniversary concert celebration. Double album. And speaking of deluxe editions, here's a cut from the Andrew Lloyd Webber, Tim Rice, Jesus Christ Superstar 50th anniversary deluxe edition album. It's Yvonne Elman and I Don't Know How to Love Him.

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1: Hope you're enjoying hour number three of the doo-wop shop. As George says, we're live and local right here in the beautiful Catskill Mountains in downtown Roxbury, New York, in the heart of Delaware County. When we hear George blurb the show, we know it's time for Smokey Robinson and the Miracles with Tracks of My Tears, 1965.

Smokey and the Miracles, 1965, with a tune, Tracks of My Tears, that came in at what? Number 365 out of the Rolling Stone magazine's greatest hits of all time. Okay. And it came in at number 127 on the list of Recording Industry of America and the National Endowment for the Arts greatest songs of the century. Number 127. Okay. Smokey, the Miracles. But we're featuring mainly today Bob Dylan covers, Bob Dylan hits, Bob Dylan anniversary, the 30th anniversary celebration album, live from the Madison Square Garden. When we think of Chad and Jeremy, what do we think of? British Invasion, right? Big hits in the early 60s like Yesterday's Gone, Summer Song, we play that a lot. How about their cover of Dylan's Don't Think Twice, It's All Right, Chad and Jeremy, of all people.

Don't think twice. Hey, when your rooster crows at the break of dawn, you know it's time to get up and tune into WIOX Community Radio Catskills. This is Gary. I'm here till 12. I don't know if Andy's here or not. She's coming in soon. She'll be here celebrating Tony Bennett's birthday. We've got a lot of great Tony Bennett songs. Okay, I put in a request. I don't know if she had time to put it on her playlist. I get requests, like last-minute requests. I said, hey, I got my playlist already set up. Leave me alone. Next week. That was Chad and Jeremy, by the way. Summer Song of Summer Song fame, doing a Bob Dylan cover, It's All Right. By the way, Chad and Jeremy, thing of Summer Song. I haven't been playing too many summer songs. It hasn't been very summery, but I'll be back on Tuesday with another edition of the Doo-Wop Shop 3. I'm going to play some summer songs, and I'm going to play Paul Anka's Summer's Gone and Those Songbirds Are Singing, because this has hardly been any kind of a real summer that we've had here. Here's the Beach Boys with

Yeah.

0: Bob Red. Okay, doo-wop fans, who had the original? That was the, okay, that was the Beach Boys, 1965. Who had the original? I'll give you a little hint. 1961. It was the Regents with a tune that went to, like, number three. But the Beach Boys version, 1965, went to number two. Don't ask me what number one was. I don't know.
1: Who wrote it?
0: Wait. Andy's here. What, Andy?
1: Who wrote it?
0: Bob Ren.
1: I always thought that Brian Wilson wrote it.
0: Yeah, I did. I don't know. I think I always thought Brian Wilson wrote it.
1: But if somebody else did it ahead of him.
0: No, the Regents was a group. Oh, I see what you're saying.
1: Got it.
0: Yeah. Well, I'm going to look it up, okay. And I'm going to give you the answer on Tuesday when I come back for three more hours. Meanwhile, stay tuned. Andy's here. Tony Bennett is here. Yeah. Lady Gaga is here. Everybody's got Lady Gaga. I got to hear that. That's why the lady. Yeah, I love those duets that he did.
1: Yeah.
0: Okay, enough of that. Stay tuned. 12 o'clock for Andy, and I'll be back Tuesday. Okay, and keep listening, you know, until then on WYOX Community Radio Catskills. Okay, and we're going to finish up with a few tunes from the great double album, the deluxe version, Bob Dylan's 30th anniversary concert celebration, Madison Square Garden in 1992. As promised, is Nina Simone with her version of Just Like a Woman.

0: Nina Simone, her version of the Bob Dylan, I'm calling it a classic. Richie Havens covered it, Just Like a Woman. Okay, we have about 20 minutes left before Andy comes on with her great Tony Bennett show today. Is it his birthday coming up? Or
1: tomorrow. No, it's more than his birthday. It's his 100th birthday.
0: I'm sorry. It's his, no kidding. Yeah. It's his 100th birthday.
1: Yeah.
0: Whoa. Got to hear that show. Okay, so we got about 20 minutes. I'm going to stick with my Bob Dylan theme. Here's one that Jack Dugan should like. I say that because it's recorded by Roseanne Cash, right? And her version of the Bob Dylan tune, Girl from North Country. Okay, so let's send this out to Jack Dugan. Yeah, I think

0: Okay, Roseanne Cash. Yeah, I like that. The Girl from North Country. That's her version. I think that was released in 2009, maybe. I don't know. Anyway, okay, who wrote This Land Is Your Land? That wasn't Pete Seeger. Woody Guthrie, right? Okay, Woody Guthrie, a big influence on Bob Dylan. We're featuring Bob Dylan and Bob Dylan tunes. We're featuring Bob Dylan tunes today. Okay, so Woody Guthrie, big influence on Bob Dylan. This Land Is Your Land, This Land Is My Land. Here's Bruce Springsteen's version of This Land Is Your Land. You're right. It's a Woody album. It's a Woody Guthrie album.
1: There's a book out right now. It's called Woody Guthrie, A Life. It's by this fella named Joe Klein, and it's really a great book. And this song was originally written as an angry song, as an answer to Irving Berlin, who just wrote God Bless America, and this song was written as an answer to that song. This is about one of the most beautiful songs ever written. Anyway, to do this for you, baby.

All right. Well, all right. Yeah. Bruce Springsteen and the E Street Band with their version of the great Woody Guthrie classic. That influence, of course, Bob Dylan, whose songs we're featuring here today. And by the way, so Jack's in the studio. Andy's in the studio, Jack's in the studio. And he told me that not only did he appreciated the Roseanne Cash version of Girl from North Country, but he told me that Bob Dylan and Johnny Cash, Roseanne's father, had a great version on the Nashville Skyline album. I'm going to play it on Tuesday. So tune in on Tuesday to listen to Bob Dylan and Johnny Cash with their version of Girl from North Country. In the meantime, we got a few more to play here before Andy comes on at 12. Let's go with Solomon Burke, of all people. Ain't Gonna Work on Maggie's Farm No More. Solomon Burke.

0: You better believe. Hey, that's Solomon Burke on the Atlantic, record label. Yeah, Bob Dylan wrote it, of course, 1965. Solomon Burke covered it a few years later on the Atlantic for the Atlantic label, Solomon Burke. And speaking of great covers of Dylan tunes, here's Billy Preston. Billy Preston's, his version of It's All Right. Ma, I'm Only Bleeding.
1: Darkness at the break of noon. Shatters even the silver spoon.

It's All Right, Ma. Billy Preston. Hey, Billy Preston, his version of It's All Right. I'm getting a lot of enthusiastic messages about Nashville Skyline album. I'm going to play not only Johnny Cash, track number one, Johnny Cash and Bob Dylan. They're going to do Girl from North Country. They're going to play selections on Tuesday. I'll be back on Tuesday. I'm leaving now. Andy's getting ready to come on. Let's close out this show with, hey, guess who had a version of like a Rolling Stone? Guess who? It was the Rolling Stones. I'll see you on Tuesday.

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I do. Oh, and I'm so excited. Hello, this is Andy. Andy Cahill with the Sunday Show here on WIOX. It's very funny. It's a special show this week. It's a special show this week because tomorrow is the anniversary of Tony Bennett's birth. He was born 100 years ago. He almost made it, didn't he? He almost friggin' made it. He did. But that's okay. He got to 97. He was incredibly popular. Oh, he had like 3 careers. Well, I guess one does if you live to be 97. 97, 96. He died in July of 3 years ago. July, though, and he was born in August. So, so close. We'll call it 97. What do I do? What do I tell you first? What do I play first? I need to talk to you about him first. Because his childhood and what he went through a couple of times really informed the music that he picked, everything that he did. He started singing in 1950 professionally. Before that, he was born in New York City. He was raised in Astoria, Queens, and he never left it, really. There's a part of him that was always the boy from Astoria. And he went into the Army in 1944. 1944, of course, the war ended in 1945. Didn't mean there wasn't a heck of a lot of action in 1944. There was. And he was actually a doughboy. He was actually in the regular army, and he went overseas, and he got wounded several times, and he watched friends die. And in 1945, he's one of the soldiers that opened up one of the concentration camps. And as was with everybody who did that, it changed him forever. He became a pacifist when that happened. He couldn't imagine what war was actually going to accomplish. And he never believed in it again. And for the rest of his life, he was very involved with the civil rights movement. He was a very past kind. He was empathetic. And he understood how other people could suffer. And that made a big difference in everything. We'll go into some of that later. But in 1950, his very first song came from it was an Al Dub and Harry Warren song that had been written back in 1933. And what Tony did was to send a little disc to Columbia Records. Mitch Miller was handling Columbia Records at the time. And they loved it. It was great. They signed him immediately. And this is the very first song he ever, this is not the first hit. This is the first song that he ever did. And this is a version of that, Boulevard of Broken Dreams.

Okay. Now, the reason why he could sing so well with his very first demo was that he'd been singing since he was about 10 years old. He was well known in his neighborhood as a fine singer. He started singing professionally when he was about, I guess, about 16. But at the same time, did you know that he was an artist? You knew he was an artist, right? I mean, literally an artist. He went to the Industrial Arts, the New York School of Industrial Arts, and he studied both painting and music. I remember, I think it was about 1990, Danny was already his manager, but in 1990, because I worked with musical artists all the time, I happened to be one of the people who got a calendar for that year. I'm going to have to see if I can still find it someplace. Calendar of that year, and every single month was a Tony Bennett painting. And they really are good. They're very good. One that I remember very well is March, and it was actually taxi cabs rushing down a street in the rain. And I thought, yeah, that's like March in New York City for sure, where I'm sure it came from his, he had an apartment on 57th Street, and I'm sure that's where it went. But I digress. One reason why there was so much of a change in his music was what he listened to as a child. He grew up listening to Al Jolson, Eddie Cantor, Judy Garland, and Bing Crosby. Okay, that's on the one side. But the other side of that is he listened to Louis Armstrong, Jack Teagarden, and Joe Venuti. He listened to a lot of different kinds of music. He listened to jazz and he listened to standards. So he had both of those in his head at the same time. He did both art and music his whole life. That's who he was. When he was off, when he went to France, he and his wife went to France every year, and all he did was paint over there. And they had a house over there, which is what one does when one is Tony Bennett. But he dropped out of school when he was 16 to help support the family. And he worked Associated Press as a copy boy and other, you know, not particularly. I'm sure he was a waiter at one point. As a matter of fact, come to think of it, he was a waiter. He went over and he was paid as a singing waiter. He had a pretty good job over in Jersey as a singing waiter. And that's when he went into the Army in 1944, after doing all these little jobs. When he got out, that's when he got in touch with Columbia. He also got in touch with Columbia because he had been told that he was really talented. He opened for Pearl Bailey and then Bob Hope on different jobs. And then Columbia took him. And Columbia actually did very well by him. Remember 1950, Sinatra and Bing Crosby, they were already well established, Crosby first, and then Sinatra. They were already the crooners, and Sinatra was the Italian crooner. So that was what his main focus was when he was with Columbia. The next song that he did for them was it's very interesting. It was done in

1951. These are just singles that were put out. 1951. This is a song that was written, let's go off on a sidetrack, by Dudley Wilkinson. That's who did the lyrics. But Arthur Hammerstein did the, not Oscar, Arthur Hammerstein did the music on this. And he was Oscar's uncle. He was, in fact, part of the dynasty. Interesting. This is a little more sophisticated, I think. It was written in 1940. And it's Tony Bennett's second song. And it was a pretty big hit because of you.

0: Thank you very much.
1: That was his second hit. But oddly enough, the one that everybody remembers, the one that everyone asks for, was his third hit. And it's what, I don't know quite why. It's more up-tempo. Maybe that's it. But it's funny because I even had people write in this week who knew that I was going to be doing the Tony Bennett celebration. And they very specifically asked for this, Rags to Riches.

0: So he got a, I got a chance to do a slightly different kind of song. Remember, these are all singles. It's not like he could do other Up songs in the album. They were singles, but they were all hits. They were all big hits for him. So it's still in 1953, which doesn't seem to matter, but nope, it actually does. 1953, there was a new musical going to be coming out on Broadway called Kismet. The music was all by Alexander Borodin and, of course, taken from his classical pieces. And they wanted to promote the new, it's funny because nobody was doing that on television yet. They wanted to promote this new show on Broadway. So they asked for Tony Bennett to sing one of the songs from the show in order to push it. At this point, Tony was working still at Columbia. He was at Columbia an awful lot of his career. But it was Mitch Miller who was there and Percy Faith who was doing virtually all of the arrangements, which was fine. They were fine. But they were all of a particular type. And this is no exception. This is Tony Bennett from Kismet, of course. Stranger in Paradise. He had a major hit on this.
1: Well, now will you sing this other song for us?
0: That's right. He did it on the Sullivan Show.

It was a major hit. It was astounding. And, of course, Kismet was a great show. So that really, Tony started looking a lot at doing show tunes, doing interpretations of music from Broadway. And throughout the rest of his career, he did a lot of those. And, by the way, speaking of all of that, this is his centennial year, so this will be a year of Tony Bennett. We will do, almost every week, we will do a Tony Bennett song. So if you don't hear the one that you love today, for heaven's sake, email me. It's theandycahillshow@gmail.com. Let me know which one was your favorite, and I will see if I can get it in. I should be able to get it in. We have a choice of like 50 weeks. And he did, by the way, a great Christmas album with Count Basie. Oh, gosh. So I will definitely play at least four of those during the month of December. 1954, when you think about how long his career is, I swear I won't try to do all of them. Really, not today. But 1954, he'd had kind of enough of just doing the, you know, ballady kind of boy crooner things. As a matter of fact, Miller had told him, don't try to be Frank Sinatra. Frank Sinatra had just left Columbia, by the way. But he said, don't try to be Frank Sinatra. So he needed to find his own way. And one of the things he tried was working with a great guitarist. I have an album, as a matter of fact, of his, Chuck Wayne, a great guitarist and a great jazz guitarist. And they did an album together called Tony, as a matter of fact. This is a song that was written by Vernon Duke and John Latouche. It was done originally in 1940. I'm sure it was done originally for Cabin in the Sky, the great Vincent Minnelli movie, Taking a Chance on Love. Different, huh?

That's a different sound. That's not rags to riches. I don't understand that. But he was working with an entirely different arranger. There's another album that they did. Oh, it's such a good album. It's called Cloud 7. And it really has some great stuff on it. There are a couple of albums that I'll point out to you, that being one of them. Again, with Chuck Wayne. And here's a song that was written by Jimmy McHugh and Clarence Gaskell on this. Wait a second, let me turn this down. It's just different for him. It was written, what is the date on this? 1926. Ta-da-da-da, ba-da-ba-da, yes.

0: Isn't that tasty?
1: That's just tasty. Cloud 7 is the name of the album. It's really good. Oh, if you just got here, oh, I'm sorry you've missed that half an hour of great Tony Bennett music. This is Andy Cahill. Hello. Welcome. Or I'm glad you stuck around. You're listening to all of this on the Sunday Show here on WIOX Community Radio Catskills. We're at 91.3 FM. Hey, we're at MTC Cable Channel 20, if you're in the neighborhood. And on the campus of SUNY Delhi at 107.5 FM. And the rest of you, all you guys over, are you having cocktails in Portugal? Are you, dear? Oh, sitting on the veranda. Or how about you in California? Are you just getting up and joining me now? I know. It's very hot out there. It's beautiful here, by the way. But you're listening to all of that. All of you guys are listening to this at WIOXradio.org. And I'm awfully glad you're here. I really am. There's just... Tony Bennett. Tony Bennett lived to be 97. Mm-hmm. And left us... Okay, here's what... He won 20 Grammys. Hello. He sold 50 million records. Now, that's not different songs, but it's 50 million records worldwide. We know how long he lived. The duets albums, I'm going to play a few of those, and I promise you that during the year I will play more of them. Because, after all, this will be one of the years of Bennett. And... we will give him his due every single week. Well, there'll be a couple I don't, but I know a couple of wonderful songs he wrote for his daughters. So, well, there's Father's Day, taking care of that right there. But almost every single week we'll be able to do one. In 1957, Tony first joined with a man who made a huge difference in his musical life. His name was Ralph Sharon. Ralph Sharon was a pianist, a composer, an arranger, and a jazz artist from England. And when he first auditioned for Tony, Tony listened to a little bit of him. He said, yeah, that's fine. That'll do. But it was a lot more than that. Because Ralph Sharon became Tony's pianist, arranger, and musical director and replaced Chuck Wayne, which was fine. Chuck Wayne went on to be a great quartet player and quintet player and renowned in his own right. But Sharon told Tony Bennett that a career singing sweet saccharine songs like Blue Velvet would not last long. And he's the one who started nudging Tony to be a jazz singer, which is what he was. At one point, Ralph said, you know what, Tony, you got to give it up. You're a jazz singer. Remember who he was listening to. He was listening to, you know, Sinatra. He was listening to Crosby. He was listening to Judy Garland. But he was also listening to jazzifiers all along. And he was... just as influenced by them. Their first album together was The Beat of My Heart, and it's a really interesting album because it really does focus on the on percussion. Let me give you some of the people who were in it. Herbie Mann and Nat Adderley were in this. We're talking major jazz people, right? With a strong emphasis on percussion from Art Blakey, Joe Jones, Candido Camero, and Chico Hamilton. I'm going to play you something from it. So that's all there is to it. Because it really did make a difference in what Tony was singing. It's like, who is that? That's Tony Bennett? Why did I never... Listen, this is a great song. It was written by... Ian Grant and Lionel Rand. They wrote it that year, by the way, 1957. There's Herbie Mann. So different.

so different, so different. The name of that album is The Beat of My Heart. It was 1957. And that was the first album he did with Ralph Sharon. By the way, if you don't know what Ralph Sharon looked like, if you remember the movie Analyze This, at the end, it's Billy Crystal and Lisa Kudrow dancing in their backyard, and Tony Bennett is singing to them live. And Ralph Sharon's playing the piano. I mean, there are lots and lots of videos of Ralph Sharon with him, but he really just made a huge difference in Tony's approach to singing. As I said before, he really started being more aware of music from Broadway. And one of the songs he sang was from a dastardly, unpopular show of Rodgers and Hammerstein's. I know, you can narrow it down, can't you? There's like two. But the first one was Allegro, and it's just not a good show. But by golly, this is a gorgeous... Gentleman is a Dope. We're not going to do that one. But this is really and truly a beautiful song. They put it on there long ago. Oh, by the way, let me go back for just a second. He suddenly is doing albums. He's not doing singles, thank you very much. He's doing albums. Let There Be Love is from The Beat of My Heart. Taking a Chance, I don't know. He's starting to do albums. This is from an album. It's from the Long Ago and Far Away album from 1957. And it's from Allegro. But it's beautiful. It's called So Far.

so far from Allegro. It's light, it lilts, and it's not that heavy saccharin of a Boulevard of Broken Dreams. He was just growing up. He was growing up, wasn't he? So 1959, oh, 1959, he got to do his first of several, actually, albums with Count Basie. He and Basie loved working together. May I say, everybody loved Tony Bennett. He was a good, kind, as I said, empathetic man. And people respected his musicality, but also they respected him as a human being. So in 59, they did a album called In Person. And one of the songs on it, Tony was one of those great people who always, when he could, always did the verse to the song. And here he is. I'm not going to tell you the song. You probably know it. But if you don't, it'll be a nice surprise. But here's Tony Bennett and Count Basie.

0: Ah, yes. Basie. Oh, they just swung together, didn't they? He was swinging. The man was swinging by 1957. Oh, it's so great. And 1959. So they were all over the place. He and Sharon were playing clubs. They were making records. They were doing everything. And they decided in 1962 that they would do Carnegie Hall. It was June of 1962 where they did their Tony Bennett at Carnegie Hall with the Ralph Sharon Orchestra. And I play this every June, so I'm not going to do the whole thing now. But it was important for, it's just really important for a couple of reasons. One was it introduced, people to us. Well, I shouldn't say that. They already knew this song. You can hear from the audience. But the reason why he did the song to begin with, I'm not going to tell you. You're going to know what it is. Everybody asks for it. Yes, it is that one. But the genesis behind it was written by a person who was a friend of Ralph Sharon's. And Ralph said, yeah, thank you very much, and put it in a drawer. Well, they were going to be doing a beautiful song that Tony really wanted to do, which is Once Upon a Time. Great song. Yes, we will do that definitely during the year. But they were also going on tour. They were going to be doing some shows out west, and they also needed a B-side for Once Upon a Time. So they recorded this song, and they didn't really put it out until after they'd gotten the tour to the West Coast. And they didn't think much of the song. They didn't think it was going to be that big a deal. Ah! And, of course, it became Tony's new song. But this is kind of at the beginning of it. Here's from the 1962 concert at Carnegie Hall.
1: It's a brand new popular song now. The Loveliness of Paris. See somehow sad.

Yeah. So it did pretty well. As a matter of fact, that the album that that was from won Best Album of the Year. The song was a Grammy Award Record of the Year. And the Best Male Solo Vocal Performance for Bennett. This song that they just they thought was okay, but, you know, obviously became his signature song. Which is lovely when you actually take apart the fact that you have a very good chance of hearing it in a supermarket or an elevator, and you really, really want to get away from it and listen to the song. It's a very nice song. It's, to me, it's on the same level as Cape Cod Bay. It's the same kind of song. But during that performance, during that concert, I think, just me, don't listen to me, listen to other people, but I think there was one song in that concert where he made the commitment to stop being, and he still did ballads, but to be a crooner and to be a jazz singer. And that song is In My Solitude. It was written by Eddie DeLange, did the lyrics, and Ellington did the music. Here's Solitude.

0: pretty amazing, isn't it? I mean it. I may be wrong, but to me, that's where he made the commitment. But he also became more committed. The older he got, the more experienced he got, the deeper he got into music, he also got very deep into lyrics. He was very much a lyric singer. Crooners always were. But there's a difference between that and he wanted to do songs that he loved. And most of the time he could do that. We'll talk in a minute about when he couldn't. But here's one more song from that concert. It's just brilliant.
1: Thank you so much. Here's my very favorite song of Kurt Weill's. It's a song Maxwell Anderson and Kurt Weill wrote. A song that a Negro minister sings to a small boy. Before Lord God.

0: So that, as I said, that concert, we will definitely play in June, the entire concert. It's really pretty fabulous. And that's all Ralph Sharon. Something that I didn't say, and I should have, during soliloquy, you heard a vibes player. That was Eddie Costa. Eddie Costa, I will be playing some Eddie Costa, as a matter of fact, in August, because there's, oddly enough, there is one week in August where there are five or six, I can't remember right now, great pianists. They weren't born the same year, but they all had birthdays in that same week. Amazing! Starting with Eddie Costa, Oscar Peterson. Oh, wait a minute. Oscar Peterson, George Shearing, Bill Evans. Did I say Oscar Peterson? Anyway, there are like five or six. So we're going to be doing those. And Eddie Costa will be honored as a pianist in that. But we got to hear him play Vibes with Tony Bennett, which is lovely. I'm trying to think of what I want to do next. There's a song that one of Tony Bennett's favorite songs, totally favorite songs, he had on an album that he did in 1964, after the concert at Carnegie Hall. I mean, he was on top of it. He really was. And it was written by Jack Siegel and Bob Wells. Bob Wells wrote with Mel Torme a lot. As a matter of fact, they did the Christmas song. Da-da-da. So they did that together. But this is a song that he wrote with Jack Siegel, and it really always was one of Tony Bennett's very favorite songs. As a matter of fact, he named his daughter after this song. It's really lovely. When Joanna Loved Me.
1: Today is just another day. Tomorrow is a guess.

Isn't that beautiful? Oh, those lyrics are so beautiful. And that's what I mean when I talk about the fact that he was really married to good music, really good lyrics. In 1965, well, that was 64, and the name of the album, and it's a good album, was The Many Moods of Tony Bennett. 1965, though, he did, and it's one of those things where you start looking at music and you go, that's good. Oh, well, that's a great song. Well, that's a great song. He and Ralph Sharon did an album called, and this is so 60s, Songs for the Jet Set. Don't you just, isn't it also? I know, that's somebody in a ad room somewhere must have come up with that. But Songs for the Jet Set. But really, there are some wonderful, wonderful songs on that. So I want to do just a couple of songs from that. This is, the first one is, oh, it's Jimmy Van Heusen. So I hope Adam's listening. Jimmy Van Heusen, Sammy Kahn. It's really just lovely. The name of it is

Isn't that lovely? All my tomorrows. Oh, Burke and, of course, I like Burke and Van Heusen, but okay, okay. Burke and Kahn did a beautiful job. Here's another song from that album. And, again, you know the song, and it drives me crazy when people don't sing this verse. Because to me, it explains the entire song.

0: again from Songs for the Jet Set. The album is much better than the name, really and truly. But there's 1964, an album called "The When Lights Are Low." When lights are low, great song unto itself. But again, Tony did a song and insisted on doing the verse to it. And this is the one that I always point to and say, the verse completely changes. I mean, 180 degrees completely changes the meaning of the song. It had to be you.
1: It seems like dreams like I've always had could be, should be making me glad. But why am I blue? It's up to you to explain.

0: 1964. You see, it just changed it. Someday you'll say it had to be you. So, yeah. Every time I do that, I do the same thing and yada, yada. So there. But you know what I didn't do? I'm so sorry. I didn't tell you what you were listening to. I didn't let anybody else talk. It was all me. So let me just tell you now, late in the game, that this is WIOX Community Radio.
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0: Here I am. Here I'm back. I'm back. I'm back. Okay. In 1965, Ralph Sharon and Tony Bennett parted ways. I don't know why. I do not know how that happened. But Tony left Columbia, and he went to Verve, which is kind of a surprise. I believe by then, Norman Granz... No, Norman was still there, but he wasn't working with Tony. Remember that Norman had, in fact, started Verve Records very specifically for Ella. So that's where his focus was, I guess. 1965, yeah, they were. So it was Clive Davis that told Tony, you know, Tone, you should really be working with, you know, just all the new stuff, the Beatles and, you know, the Rolling Stones or God knows what. Tony did not want to do this. It was not who he was at all. And he made like three or four albums. They were awful. And boys and girls, you won't be hearing them here. At all. I just can't get myself to do any of those songs at all. Tony was so frustrated. He started doing a lot of drugs, a lot of drugs. He left Verve. He started his own record label called Improv. And He didn't know what to do. He's made some bad albums. He made a couple of good albums. And as a matter of fact, a couple of them were Rodgers and Hart. And he did one in 70. He did two of them, I think, in 75. So I want to play a couple of those. We're skipping those other 10 years because they sucked. And I don't do that to people. So here is, here are a couple of songs. I'm going to play them one right after the other. Rodgers and Hart, you know these songs. This is for Improv Records.

Okay, so that's from the Rodgers and Hart songbook album. You know, everybody was doing songbooks, so why don't we do songbooks? And I don't even see it listed in his albums anywhere. And I think those are pretty good. But the one real success that he had with his improv was in 1975-76 when he... I'm stepping out of the DJ role right now. I'm just telling you this personally. Okay, just don't bring it up at parties. But I can't figure out how Tony Bennett and Bill Evans could work together because they were both drug addicts. And Bill, unless Bill was, maybe one of them was clean at the time, maybe both of them. But Bill Evans was a heroin addict, which brings you way down and slows everything down like this. And Tony Bennett was into cocaine, which really makes you very, you're going to do everything you possibly could to get everything done, everything you need. And do I look all right in this? And is this okay? And so how did those two people work together? I didn't know. But they certainly did. So, okay. I think they did two really fine albums. The first one was called Together Again, or Together. Duh. 1975. I'm not going to do these in order because they get to be... No, I... Yes, they will. 1977 was the Together Again album. And they did a great Cy Coleman, Carolyn Lee album, When in Rome.

Isn't that great? They do a beautiful job with that. And then there are a couple of other songs. Oh, do I have time? Let me just tell you what we've been listening to first, because I didn't tell you a few minutes ago, and I feel just awful about that. This is Andy Cahill. Hi, it's the Sunday Show here on WIOX Community Radio Catskills. 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And we are listening to the music of Tony Bennett throughout his career, which was a very long one. But tomorrow, we're going to be celebrating his 100th birthday, his centennial, which means that every week, just about every week, all year long, I will be doing a Tony Bennett song. So if you didn't hear your favorite Tony Bennett song, email me. It's theandycahillshow@gmail.com. And let me know. And I will, I've got 50 weeks or so. You know, I certainly should be able to fit it in. So just let me know if I missed your very favorite. Okay? Here is this is a song. He was just born to sing, Bergman, wasn't he? The Bergmans, Ellen and Marilyn Bergman. I really feel like that. This is just perfect for them. And Michelle Legrand, you know this song. You Must Believe in Spring. And it's with Bill Evans. It's just a duet.

Ah, yes. Bill Evans and Tony. 1977. 1979. Tony called his son, Danny, and he said, you got to help me. I'm lost. He almost died of an overdose of cocaine. That's how bad it was. And as it turned out, Danny, who just put together a terrible band called Quacky something, Quacky Duck and his farm animal friends or something, can't imagine why that wasn't better received, realized that he had a real head for business. And he brought his dad, he took over management of his father's business, and he brought him back to Columbia, and he brought Ralph Sharon back, and he had his dad sing exactly what he wanted to sing. He didn't want him doing anything that wasn't good for him. And it worked. He actually, he said, you know, a lot of young people don't know you. So he put him on The Letterman Show. He put him on Conan O'Brien. He put him on Sesame Street, of all things. And he got out there. Everybody was getting to know who Tony Bennett was again. That was all because of Danny. Danny Benedetto, who changed his name to Danny Bennett. Wise move. And then, of course, the wonderful duet albums came along. And I'm just going to play you a few of those today. But I promise you, throughout the year, I'm going to play all of the duet songs. But I want to start with one that you'd never think of him doing. This is from the first duet album. And he's doing it with Billy Joel.

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Billy Joel with Tony Bennett on the first duets album. Interesting, I'm going to go on in just a minute, but interesting to know how strong Tony's voice was right up until the end. And for you singers out there, he did bel canto exercises every day. That's how he kept his voice so strong. There are plenty of them all over YouTube, all over the internet. If you want to find some, or if you have a teacher, fine. But they do make a difference. Really, really good exercises. Everybody who I talked to asked for either I Left My Heart in San Francisco or Tony Bennett and Lady Gaga. Here they are from the first duets album.

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1: Sometimes I go to Coney Island.
0: Oh, the beach is divine.
1: And I love the Yankees.
0: Cheetah's just fine.

Yes, isn't that wonderful? And you know they were friends until he died, the last decade of his life. And she genuinely cared about him. It's interesting. If you ever watch the final concert at Madison Square Garden, you'll see how much she took care of him during that concert. And he still sounded good. Now, those things are not as surprising as one might think. People sounded a lot like, you know, they sounded. But then I found one. This is from the second Duets album. And I didn't hold out a lot of hope for it. But it's absolutely wonderful. It's The Way You Look Tonight. But it's Tony with Faith Hill. I know her country albums, but...

That's Bill Charlap, by the way, on that piano. By that time, Ralph Sharon had passed on. But Bill Charlap did a beautiful job with Tony for the last years of his life. And so he ended with the duet albums, which were perfect for him. And then, of course, his wonderful Radio City Music Hall concert. But there's one song that I've always thought defined who Tony Bennett was as a human being. It was from a show called Pickwick, and it was done in 1963. Again, it's from the Songs for the Jet Set album. Tony Bennett, If I Ruled the World.

So happy birthday tomorrow, Tony. Happy 100. And you'll be with us for the entire year. And, of course, many, many times after that. It's not like we're going to let you go just because you're going to be 101 or whatever. But thank you so much for being with me today. This was a big, big show for me. Tony Bennett at 100. And next week, we've got another great show coming up. I'm not going to tell you what it is. Oh, but it's, I think it involves most of those pianists that I was talking about earlier. Stick around for Jack's show. He showed me some of those things. He's got vinyl that you don't have, I'm telling you. You do not have this music because he's got like one of six copies in the world and he's not going to sell it at all. So stick around for that, okay? And I'll see you next week. This is Andy Cahill. Thank you again for being with me. Have a great week. Hey, stay dry. It's kind of crappy out there. Bye-bye.

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And my name is Jack Dugan, and we do get together every Sunday afternoon at this time, and we spend 3 hours together, during which we listen to the very best in both contemporary and traditional folk music, and along with some country, blues, and American roots music as well. And for those of you who have a request, something you might like to hear during today's show, I would urge you to just send that request to the show's email address, which is simply folkodysseywiox, as one 15-letter word, at Gmail. That's folkodysseywiox at gmail.com. And I shall be happy to work your request into today's show. And for those of you who were listening to the very end of Andy Cahill's show, she said a few words about what you could expect to hear during today's edition of Folk Odyssey. And yes, I am looking at vinyl, which has never made its way to any electronic streaming media or to CD. And actually, it is the album from which I play my theme every week. The theme, of course, is Mole's Moan, written by Jeff Moldauer, whose nickname is Mole. But it was recorded and released on Tom Rush's Got a Mind to Ramble album. And we'll be listening to something from Got a Mind to Ramble later during today's show. But that's enough talk. As usual, we'll begin this week's show with the birthday set. And first up, we're going to listen to something from the New Lost City Ramblers.

into the great unknown. So we'll taste the bitter tears till the darkness disappears, while we're leaning on each other.

That brings us halfway through this week's birthday set. And that was Richard Schindel. And he was born on August 3rd, 1960. And we listened to the title track from his 2016 album, Careless. A song Richard wrote and released on his usual label, Amalgamated Balladry. Before that, brand new music, actually, from birthday boy Rodney Crowell. Born August 7th, 1950, and he has just released, hot off the presses, an album titled which is Then Again. And New West Records is the label. The song was Go Light a Candle, and Rodney was joined by Lyra Lynn and Emmylou Harris on that recording. Of course, Emmylou and Rodney Crowell have done a lot of work together over the years. And we began that group of songs with the new Lost City Ramblers. And the birthday celebrant was one of the original members of that group. John Cohen was born on August 2nd, 1932. And we heard their recording of a traditional song, The Soldier and the Lady. The album is interestingly titled Rural Delivery No. 1. That was a vinyl release way back in 1964 by Folkways Records. All right, time now is a little bit after 2:21 here on Sunday afternoon. And you are listening to the Folk Odyssey Show with Jack Dugan on WIOX Community Radio Catskills. And we are at 91.3 FM, MTC Cable Channel 20. And on the campus of SUNY Delhi, you'll find us at 107.5 FM. 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All right. We have gone halfway through this week's birthday set. We have three more to go. And next up, we'll be traveling to the other side of the pond for some Irish music.

Well, that was the unmistakable combination of talents that was Pentangle. And the birthday celebrant among that group is John Renborn. He was born on August 8th, 1944. And, of course, he was singing along with Jackie McShee, and they were making beautiful music together. Sally Go Round the Roses. Basket of Light was the album. 1969 was the year. Sanctuary Records Group was the label. Song was written by Abner Spector. And before that, we heard the Howlin' Hill Project, which is actually a combination of Doug Thomas, Gary McCoy, Levon Helm, and Garth Hudson. And among that quartet, the birthday celebrant is Garth, born on August 2nd, 1937. We heard The Bell of Windy Mountain, and that was a song written by Doug Thomas and came from the group's eponymous 2022 release, The Howlin' Hill Project. And before that, we heard Billy Bob Thornton and his recording of an old Hank Williams tune, Lost Highway. And Billy Bob was born on August 4th, 1955, and Lost Highway will be found on his Private Radio album. 2001 was the release. UMG Records was the label. All right, time now is exactly 41 minutes after 2 o'clock here on Sunday afternoon, and you are listening to the Folk Odyssey Show. My name is Jack Dugan, and I hope you're enjoying the music to which we are listening as much as I've enjoyed playing it. And I do have one more event to celebrate. It's not exactly a birthday, but today is the anniversary of the marriage of my beautiful wife, Marcy, and me. So I had to recognize that wonderful event with the following song.

A song for my beautiful wife, Marcy, on our anniversary, August 2nd. I shall refrain from saying the year in which that event took place, but it did occur on August 2nd. And, of course, that was Gordon Lightfoot. Came from his almost eponymous album. It's Lightfoot with an exclamation point after it. United Artists released that one back in 1966. And the song itself, The First Time Ever I Saw Your Face, is one of the few covers on that album. They're almost all original songs written and performed by Gordon, but The First Time Ever I Saw Your Face was written by Ewan McCall. And it's one of the more famous love stories in the folk music world because it was written for Peggy Seeger, to whom Ewan was eventually married, but it tells about the wonderful impact that his first sight of Peggy Seeger had on him. The other covers on that album, Phil Oakes' Changes is on that album, and Hamilton Camp's Pride of Man. All other songs on Lightfoot are written by Gordon. All right, time now is a little bit after 2:46 here on Sunday afternoon. Well, I think we know what that means. It is time to take a look at the weather. And it has begun raining lightly outside the broadcast studio here in Roxbury. As I look out the window, I can see the roads and the sidewalks are wet. At the moment, though, it is 76 degrees here in Roxbury. And for the rest of the afternoon, we're looking for showers and possibly a thunderstorm. It'll be cloudy with a high near 77. Make it gusty. We could get gusts up 20 miles an hour. There is a 60% chance of precipitation, but not much is expected in the way of accumulation. And tonight, showers and thunderstorms before 3 a.m. Low of around 64 degrees, 80% chance of precipitation overnight tonight, and we may get up to a quarter of an inch overnight. Tomorrow, showers and thunderstorms, mainly in the morning, high near 74 degrees. 80% chance of precipitation during the day tomorrow. And again, we may get between a quarter and a half an inch. Tomorrow night, patchy fog, otherwise partly cloudy, low of around 53. Tuesday, areas of fog in the morning, otherwise mostly sunny with a high near 77. Tuesday night, partly cloudy, temperatures dropping to around 55. Wednesday, mostly sunny with a high near 78. Wednesday night, partly cloudy with a low of around 61 degrees. Thursday, showers are likely and possibly a thunderstorm in the afternoon. Partly sunny with a high near 80 degrees. 70% chance of precipitation during the day on Thursday. Thursday night, showers are likely and possibly a thunderstorm. It'll be mostly cloudy with a low of around 63 and a 60% chance of precipitation overnight on Thursday. Friday, showers are likely and possibly a thunderstorm, partly sunny with a high near 80, 60% chance of precipitation during the day on Friday. Friday night, showers are likely and possibly a thunderstorm, mostly cloudy with a low of around 63 degrees, 60% chance of precipitation overnight on Friday. And on Saturday, wash, rinse, and repeat. Showers are likely, partly sunny with a high near 79, 60% chance of precipitation during the day on Saturday. Well, it sounds like we have some wet weather in front of us for the upcoming week. Of course, we had a lot of rain during the last week. There was some flooding that took place around here. Unfortunately, I live 2,000 feet up the side of a mountain, so the water might have crossed my property, but it gathered strength as it went down the mountain. Down in the valley, it was another matter entirely. Well, we have just entered a new month. It is now the month of August, which means we are pretty much halfway through summer. But let's take a musical look at the month that has just begun.

0: Yes, the memories of August can help us stay warm during the depths of winter. That was Anne Hill's song, written by Michael Peter Smith. And Memory of August will be found on her Everytown album. Hand and Heart Music is the label. Before that, Cephas and Wiggins. That's actually John Cephas and Phil Wiggins with Dog Days of August. You'll find that on their Richmond Blues album. Smithsonian Folkways released that one in 2008. And began that group of songs with Michael Veach. August Nights came from his 2022 CD, Wachtraum, which I think translates as Daydream or Waking Dream. Burt Street is the label. Song written by Michael Veach.
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0: Well, we are now beginning the second hour of this week's edition of Folk Odyssey. My name's Jack Dugan. And we do have 120 minutes left to spend together this afternoon before Jim Pesch will arrive to take over the controls here in the broadcast studio to bring you Jim Bob's Jukebox. We have one more song about August to enjoy. Dan Bergeron and Dan Duggan, Quiet Night in August.

miles to go. Driving with the heat on and the window open wide, so the cool of the night could keep me awake. Suddenly the car just died. It's a mystery to me why the car stopped dead in its track. It sat beside the road like a stone. So I grabbed my guitar and packed. Nothing looked familiar as I walked into the night, looking for a ride or a telephone. That's when I saw the light. Cabin in the woods as I walked

On a quiet morning that didn't feel quite real, I thought to myself, nothing's what it seems. As I

Well, I wonder what really happened during that quiet night in August. That was Dan Bergen and Dan Duggan. Dan Duggan, of course, on the Hammer Dulcimer. Quiet Night in August was released on their Rooted in the Mountains album. Sleeping Giant Records was the label. 2001 was the year. Right, it's a little bit after 3:09 here on Sunday afternoon, and we are into the second hour of this week's edition of Folk Odyssey. And without any further ado, let's get back to the music. We celebrated some birthdays, and we also celebrated my anniversary. But there was something else that took place, actually a famous event in the history of the Old West, that took place on August 2nd, 1876. And I'll give you a clue. Aces and Eights.

ears and a dead shot with each hand. They claim he was the quickest, there's few who'll agree. Fewer yet that saw his plainsman draw still breed like you and me. He led a stagecoach freight team.

Deadwood, il Sarton at all's place. Bits the game of poker, rolling aces and two eights. Well, up stepped from behind him the coward Jack McCall.

Colter Wall and the tragic story of Wild Bill Hickok, who was gunned down or shot in the back of the head on August 2nd, 1876. And Colter Wall wrote a song about it, and the song is titled, unsurprisingly, Wild Bill Hickok. You find that on Colter's Songs of the Plains album. Young Mary's Recordings was the label. All right, we are celebrating, coming up in just a few days. It's tomorrow, actually. August 3rd is National Georgia Day. And I have mentioned from time to time about some states that appear often in the title of songs. Texas, of course, is one of them. But there are an amazing number of songs with Georgia in the title. It was a very easy thing to put together this next group of songs in recognition of National Georgia Day.

0: Jimmy. Thanks, y'all.
1: National Georgia Day coming up tomorrow. And let's see, began that tribute to the Peach State. Brooke Williams, song title simply Georgia, came from his 2020 CD, Work My Claim. It's a song that Brooks wrote. And Work My Claim was released by Brooks' usual label, which is Red Guitar Blue Music. Next up, Edie Carey, also with a song titled Simply Georgia, came from her 2022 CD, The Veil, and it was a song written by Edie. Next up, Jefferson Ross, Down in Macon, Georgia, and that came from his wonderful project album, Southern Currency, and that was an album released on his own label. And Jefferson actually wrote an album that was a tribute to the Old South. And he wrote 13 songs, one about each of the states that were in the Confederacy. And Southern Currency was the album. Next up, Nancy Griffith with Going Back to Georgia. It came from her classic Flyer album. Elektra released that one back in 1994. This song was co-written. Nancy, along with Adam Duritz and Brian Claflin, and the harmony that was working along with Nancy on that was provided by one of the co-writers, Adam Duritz. We wrapped it up with the Indigo Girls and the classic Gladys Knight tune, Midnight Train to Georgia. Well, the song was certainly made famous by Gladys Knight and the Pips, but it was written by James Weatherly back in 1972 and released by him back then. But Gladys Knight and the Pips certainly made it famous. Came from a concert, two-CD concert released by the Indigo Girls, 1200 Curfews. 1995 was the year Epic Records was the label. And the background vocals on that particular recording were provided by Gail Ann Dorsey and Jimmy Descant. All right, time now is exactly 35 minutes after 3 o'clock here on Sunday afternoon. And you are listening to the Folk Odyssey Show with Jack Dugan on WIOX Community Radio Catskills. 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Well, we are now into the second half of today's edition of the Folk Odyssey Show. We are counting down the time until Jim Pesch will take over the controls here to bring you Jim Bob's Jukebox. But we do have, almost 90 minutes left to spend together. And we're going to spend a lot of that time listening to some of the new music that continues to stream into me here at the station. I'm going to begin on the other side of the pond with some brand new music, a new single that has been released by the fine English singer-songwriter Catherine Pretty.

all new music, beginning with the English woman Catherine Pretty, and she has just released a single, and it's entitled, let's see, I've got it here somewhere, Secrets Still Remain. And that's a single that just released by Cooking Vinyl Limited. I suspect it's probably an advanced single from a new album she'll be releasing, because singles have been dribbling out from Cooking Vinyl over the last several weeks, recorded by Catherine. So I'll keep my eyes open for a new CD from her. Next up, Kate Waters. And she has a brand new CD entitled Some Comfort. And the song from it to which we listened, Wasting Time, a song written by Kate. You'll find Southern Comfort on the Wild Raspberry Records label, and as I said, brand new music. And the lyrics, I think we can all take to heart. Life is too short, so you don't want to waste any time. Next up, brand new single from Amy Spies, a song that she wrote entitled The Reckoning. And we wrap up that group of songs with Ranky Tanky. And that's a group that has actually pulled down 2 Grammys over the years. And they have a new CD. And it's entitled The Village. And we listen to Jump in the Water, right? Song written by John Clayton Ross, who's one of the members of Ranky Tanky. And this Village was just released on their own label. Well, time now is a little bit after 3:52 here on a Sunday afternoon, and time is winding down in the second hour of this week's edition of the Folk Odyssey Show, but be sure to stay tuned because Jim Pesch has arrived. He is in the green room getting ready for this evening's show, so I'm sure there'll be some great music in store for all of you when you stick around at the 5 o'clock hour. All right, let us continue with new music. Next up, something new from Brant Miller.

0: dead.
1: Well, that was Abby Gardner, who has just released a couple of singles, one of which was the cover of Dylan's Masters of War. And she just released those singles on her own label. And before that, Brant Miller has just released a new CD called In the Meantime. And the song from it to which we listened was Something We Can Agree On. And the harmonies on that particular recording were provided by the Danish singer-songwriter Tamara Rosanes. Well, it's time for me to let you know that you're listening to WIOX Community Radio Catskills in Roxbury, New York. We are into the last hour of today's edition of Folk Odyssey. We are counting down the minutes until Jim Pesch will be taking over the controls here to bring you Jim Bob's Jukebox. All right, let's continue with the new music. Next up, some topical music from J.C. Clements.

We started off with new music from J.C. Clements. And it's a recording of a song written by Cy Conn, actually. The song was Don't Pick a Fight with the Pope. And that's a single that was just released by Beyond Blue Records. Next up is Kalos. And they are going to be releasing a brand new album called Tamarack, beginning of October, actually. But they have been releasing some advanced singles, one of which was the one to which we listened. It's Pretty Good Friday / Ladybug. And it's Kalos is the group. Tamarack is the album. And Tamarack, actually, or Kalos, is composed of Ryan McCassin, Jeremiah McLean, and Eric McDonald. And next up, we heard some very old new music. Bob Dylan's catalog continues to be mined for some old recordings, which appear in episodes of the Bootleg series, the most recent of which was Bootleg Series Volume 18. And that's where you find the song to which we listened. It was Let Me Die in My Bootsteps. Of course, Bob wrote that one. And that was recorded live at the Finjan in Montreal on July 2nd, 1962. And the bootleg album is Through the Open Window, : the Bootleg Series, Volume 18. Columbia Records released that one. Yes, and I'm sure there'll be more bootleg releases coming out of Bob Dylan's archives as time passes. We wrapped it up with brand new music from George Mann and Cy Conn. They have combined their talents to produce a brand new CD. It's entitled Mayday, and the song from it which we listened was In the Heart of the Country, co-written by George Mann and Cy Conn. Mayday was released by Living Legacy. All right, time now is coming up to 20 minutes after 4 o'clock here on Sunday afternoon, and you are listening to the Folk Odyssey Show with Jack Dugan on WIOX Community Radio Catskills. And we are at 91.3 FM, MTC Cable Channel 20, on the campus of SUNY Delhi. 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Well, we have just about 40 minutes left in today's show. The clock is ticking down. But Jim Pesch will be here in a little bit less than 40 minutes to bring you Jim Bob's Jukebox. Now, for those of you who have been hanging around since the show began this afternoon at 2, I mentioned very early on that we'd be listening to some vinyl that you will only hear on Folk Odyssey, because it's an album that has never made it to any of the various media that provide music. It never made it to CD, and it never made it to streaming service. The album is, it's a Tom Rush album, one of his very earliest ones, Got a Mind to Ramble, and was released on vinyl by Prestige. It's Prestige 7536, a long time ago. And for those of you who listen to the show regularly, the theme song for the show is Mole's Moan, which comes from this particular album, which is why if you listen closely to the theme when it plays, you'll hear a few pops and crackles. But that's enough talk. We're going to listen to the final cut on this particular album. It's an old Pink Anderson song, Every Day in the Week.

I began that group of songs with some very old vinyl from a Tom Rush album, Got a Mind to Ramble. And that's vinyl released by Prestige Records. And for those who are interested in the details, it's Prestige 7536. And the song from it to which you listened was Every Day in the Week. It was a song written by Pink Anderson. Then we went across the pond for the remaining three songs in that group, starting off in Scotland with Corinne Powart. Listen to Salter's Road. It came from Corinne's Traces album. Hegri released that one in 2012. Next up, Faye Heald, along with The Hurricane Party, and their recording of a song written by Tom Waits, The Briar and the Rose. And let's see, that came from Faye Heald's old Adam album, Soundpost Records, released that one in 2012. And the group, The Hurricane Party, is composed of Ron Harbron, Sam Sweeney, Roger Wilson, Ben Nichols, Toby Kearney, and Faye's partner, John Bowden. We wrapped it up with Jimmy Aldridge and Sid Goldsmith. Song was The Cottager's Reply. Came from Let the Wind Blow High or Low. That was a Fellside Recordings release in 1995. And it tells a story that is actually pretty familiar to those of us who live here in the Catskills, because it talks about someone looking for a second home in a rural retreat. And there are a lot of second homes up here in the Catskills, which became first homes, actually, during COVID. A lot of people found that it was a lot better to live up here full time than to try and struggle through life in the city during COVID. And people are of two minds about the attractiveness of second homes. There are some people who would love to actually cash in and take the money, but there are others, such as the Cotswold landowner in The Cottager's Reply. There are some who won't sell no matter what the price. Time is a little bit after 4:39 here on Sunday afternoon, and we are in the waning minutes of this week's edition of Folk Odyssey. I hope you've enjoyed spending time with me this afternoon. I've certainly enjoyed sharing this music with you. I want you all to have a great week and come back and join me next Sunday for another edition of Folk Odyssey. But we're going to see how much music we can fit into the 20 minutes that remain. And we'll be going across the pond, actually, for the next one. A song actually from a musical tragedy entitled Jocasta.

calamity. And alas, such immortality is a trait with which you never were endowed. When you've quit all of your hurting, there's only one thing left that's certain. There ain't no pockets in a shroud. So now...

Well, that was the Kingston Trio with The Ballad of the Shape of Things. And before that, we heard Kate and Anna McGarrigle with Green, Green, Rocky Road. Before that, Rocky Top. And that was performed by David Grisman, John Harford, and Mike Seeger. And that's going out to all my kin in Knoxville, because Rocky Top is the theme song of the Pride of the Southland Marching Band of the University of Tennessee. And we began that group of songs with Rignock Connolly, Louis Barabbas, Lorian Schroeder, Natasha Hudson, Ian Birmingham, Felix Hagen, and Jamie Reed Quarrel with No Pockets in a Shroud. Came from the musical Jocasta, a musical tragedy. Well, it's time for me to wrap up today's show. I want you all to have a great week and come back and join me next Sunday for another edition of Folk Odyssey. But Jim Pesch is here, and he'll be taking over the controls in just a few minutes. We're going to wrap up today's show with some very early music from Joni Mitchell. It comes from Archives, Volume 1, the early years, 1963 to 67. And the song is Anathea.

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1: Hello, this is Spencer from New York City, and you are listening to Jim Bob's Jukebox.

Welcome to Sunday night to Jim Bob's Jukebox. I am Jim Pesh. And that was Glenn Hansford and Marketa Eglova. In case nobody's heard the news, last Wednesday, I believe it was, Glenn Hansford passed away after an early morning motorcycle crash outside of Dublin. He was a Irish folk singer, musician, busker. That song was written by him and Marketa and his first band, The Frames, for a film called Once, which gained them the Academy Award. And a few years later, a few years ago, it was turned into a Broadway play, which ended up winning 8 Tony Awards. My daughter's in a wedding in Dublin, and if you've been on the interweb, the world is agog, because this was one of those deaths that's totally unexpected and out of the blue. An unforeseen motorcycle crash taking the life of Glenn Hansford at 56.

From, let me see, it says 1938, Carnegie Hall Concerts. That was the original Benny Goodman Orchestra featuring solos by Gene Krupa and Harry James on trumpet. Before that, we had Daryl Hall and John Oates with Everything Your Heart Desires, Pat Benatar with We Belong, and we started off with Herman's Hermits and No Milk Today. You're listening to Jim Bob's Jukebox. I'm Jim Pashman here every Sunday from 5 to 7. Was not here last week as my daughter came in from California and a stopover on her way to a wedding in Dublin. And so I was hanging out with her. Actually went to the Springsteen Museum for American Music down in Monmouth. Actually picked up in the gift shop a box set of a couple of singles from when he released his live album, which I will be playing later on today, maybe after the weather. But right now, I'm going to go to some singles that I picked up Friday.

Believe it or not, I've actually been looking for that single for a long time. That was Sid Vicious doing My Way. I used to have this on a mixtape, but in one of the biggest regrets I've ever made in my life, I donated a whole bunch of my cassette tapes, mixtapes, and recorded albums to a thrift shop many years ago. And it was the stupidest thing I've ever done. But what can you do? Sid Vicious, My Way. We had Billy Swan with I Can Help. Queen, Somebody to Love. And we started off with a great song from the Buckinghams. And Mercy, Mercy, Mercy. You're listening to Jim Bob's Jukebox. I'm Jim Pash on WIOX Community Radio Catskills. 91.3 FM, MTC Cable Channel 20 on the campus of SUNY Delhi. 107.5 FM and everywhere around the world and coast to coast at WIOXradio.org. 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Click on the plus sign, then hit listen live, and we will come through to your ears. It is 70 degrees here in Roxbury. It's going to be raining for a little bit. Tonight, showers and thunderstorms. Possibly a thunderstorm, mainly after 3 a.m. with a low of around 64 degrees. 80% chance of participation. Monday, showers and thunderstorms. The high near 75 and a low of 53. Tuesday will be mostly sunny with a high near 78 and a low of 55. Wednesday is going to be mostly sunny with a high near 80 and a low of 61. And then Thursday, it looks like some showers might be coming in. 70% chance. The high near 81. And a low of 64. Friday's showers likely with a possible thunderstorm. High near 81. And Friday night is going to be a low of 63. And it looks like 60% chance of showers on Saturday. As I mentioned earlier, I just visited the Springsteen Museum for American Music down in Monmouth. And actually, it's not all Springsteen. Because he said he didn't want a museum just for him when they asked him if he'd like to have a thing. So what he did is he set up two floors. Upstairs is him. Downstairs is tributes to all genres of music with a revolving display. This year, this month at least, it was protest songs. So there's displays on blues, rap, folk, country, hip-hop, etc. Upstairs is dedicated to him. A lot of photographs, a lot of memorabilia. There's a digital archive that's pretty cool with a revolving bunch of stuff each month and displays from his career through the 70s all the way up to the present. And the interesting thing that I found out about it was, like, usually it's weird because when you go to a museum, you go and you learn about something that was, I guess, before your time. But Springsteen is of my time, and it was very interesting because I was looking through all the displays, and I'm like, yeah, I remember that. Oh, yeah, I was there. Oh, yeah, I remember that. So it's like we've lived the same life, but his life and mine are actually very intertwined because I've been a fan from his get-go. So the gift shop had some nice stuff, a little overpriced, especially some of the records. I had one very expensive record that I actually have in a jukebox. But they had this nice little box set of two singles that was from England, reasonably priced, from when he released his live 75 to 85 album. And I'm going to play the four songs for you. So here's some Springsteen for you, gang.

Well, Hazy Davy got really hurt. He crawled into the lake in just his socks and a shirt. Me and Crazy Janie were making love in the dirt.

0: That was Johnny 99 from Concert of Giant Stadium on August 19th, 1985. And Born to Run was from that same concert, and Spirit in the Night was from a concert in 78 in there at the Roxy. I was at one of those Giant Stadium concerts. Don't know if I was at that one. I don't keep my ticket stubs, but I guess I should have. But that was at the end of his Born to Run, Born in the USA tour. He did about 5 or 6 shows in Giant Stadium. You listen to Jim Bob's Jukebox? 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I'm also on Instagram and Facebook at Jim Bob's Jukebox. 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

Welcome to the second hour of Jim Bob's Jukebox. I am Jim Pesh, and that was Alabama 3. And woke up this morning, and I played that because my film community lost a wonderful actor just the other day, Vincent Pastore. You may know him as Big Pussy from The Sopranos. Passed away at the age of 80.

That was Steve Forbitt and Romeo's tune. Before that, we had the Grassroots with Sooner or Later. Big Country with Where the Rose is Sown. We started it off with a 20th anniversary reunion record done by Mickey Dolenz and Peter Tork in 1986 called That Was That. That Was Then, This Is Now. 20th anniversary was 86. It is 2026, 40 years after that. Mickey Dolenz is still out there after 60 years singing songs and telling stories about his time with the Monkees. You're listening to Jim Bob's Jukebox. I'm Jim Passion, WIOX Community Radio, Catskills, 91.3 FM, MTC Cable Channel 20 on the campus of SUNY Delhi at 107.5 FM, and everywhere around the world and coast to coast at WIOXradio.org. 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I'm here every Sunday from 5 to 7, followed by the Captain Trip Show from 7 to 10, featuring oodles of Grateful Dead. I would imagine that tonight's show and next week's will celebrate Jerry Garcia. But, I mean, he's celebrating the Grateful Dead. He's celebrating Jerry Garcia, who was his birthday was yesterday. And he actually passed away a week after his birthday. Interestingly enough. I don't know if Grateful Dead fans do something special for that week. I'll have to ask the captain when he comes in. And then following that, you'll have Alan Reynolds on his Sunday night truck shop. But for the next 40 minutes, you're stuck with me.

Eagles and Heartbreak Tonight. Heartache Tonight. Whatever. I've been listening. That's from the long run. I've been listening to that album a lot this weekend because I've been repairing a Welchon Spaceball Radio 8-track radio in the old shop. And that was my test 8-track to see if it changed channels correctly, because I know all the songs on the album, so I would know what song if it actually changed. And it was very interesting because I don't know when A-Trax came out. They were around in the 70s, so that's over 50 years. And I just realized, if you don't know what a Welchon Spaceball is, you should look it up. It's a pretty cool looking radio. And I never realized why they were called A-Trax, because there were only four programs that it splits up. But just this weekend, I realized, well, it's four tracks, but they're both all stereo. So that makes 8-tracks. And I've been on this earth for a long time, and it was just this weekend that I realized that. Go figure. We had Marvin Hamlisch with music from The Sting, Soul Lace by a little Scott Joplin. We had Clint Black with The Better Man. We started off with a great song from Cat Stevens, Oh Very Young. You're listening to Jim Bob's Jukebox. I'm Jim Pesh. I'll be here for another 25 minutes. If you like what you're listening to, you can email me at jimbobsjukebox@gmail.com. Make a request. Say hi. Record an intro for the show. And email it to me. I'll play it. I got no problem with that. I'm also on Facebook and Instagram at Jim Bob's Jukebox. Let's play a little bit more music before I get out of here.

That is the coolest dollar record I have ever bought. I was in a store the other day, and they had a whole bunch of Italian records. And they had a picture sleeve of The Godfather, the main theme, and the love theme from The Godfather. But it's an Italian import, so it's Temi del film Il Padrino. And that was the love theme from The Godfather. And I guess next week I'm going to have to play you the main title from The Godfather. Styx with The Best of Times. We had Madonna with Borderline. The wonderful Graham Parsons with Brass Buttons. We started it all off with Bad Company and Can't Get Enough. It's almost time for me to get out of here. You've been listening to Jim Bob's Jukebox. I'm Jim Pash. I'll be here next week at 5. Stay tuned for the Captain Trip Show. And I am going to leave you with a wonderful another Irish singer who passed away not too long ago, Shane McGowan and the Pogues. And here is Rainy Night in Soho. I'll see you next week.

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1: All right, we are into the 7 o'clock hour on this Sunday evening, August 2nd. Hard to believe we're into August already. Anyway, I've been gone the last couple of weeks. I'm back in the saddle. I'll give you the rundown on what I was up to, but right now, Garcia's birthday would have been yesterday. He would have been 84 years old, so we're going to celebrate some Garcia for the next couple of weeks anyway. But tonight, we're going to kick it off and do a lot of the holy grail of all Grateful Dead shows. All right, Cornell University, Ithaca, New York, May 8th, 1977. You know the deal now that you've tuned in. Turn it up and get into it. It is time for the captain.

0: Hi.
1: Thank you.

El Paso. Loser kicking the whole thing off from New Minglewood Blues, Cornell University, Ithaca, New York's 1977 Holy Grail, celebrating the music of Garcia. And this is one of the best shows ever, for sure. I want to do a big shout-out to Troop 47. I was up to Camp Massawippi up in the Adirondacks, Tupper Lake, with those guys, hanging out with some good people. Hopefully they're tuned in tonight, listening. So anyway, right now, they loved each other here on the Captain Trip Show.

A little Jack Straw for you here in the Cabin Trip Show. 7:34 here in downtown Roxbury. You are tuned into the live, the local, the wildly diverse WIOX Community Radio 91.3 FM. Got a pretty good jam session later on today. I'll go over the weather in just a little bit. Right now, a little deal for you here in the Cabin Trip Show.

don't you let that deal go down. All right, as you can hear that music, you know what that means. Every week it's time for us to take a quick look at our weather here in the Catskill Mountains. Find out what we got coming. It hasn't been too shabby. We did get some rain the other day and filled up all the rivers. The reservoirs are still flowing over, but that can be a good thing, too. All right, tonight, showers and thunderstorms before 3 a.m. Then the showers, slight possibility, then taking it right on through the rest of the night. Going to drop down around 64 degrees. A little bit of a breeze, nothing much. Monday, showers and thunderstorms mainly before noon. High around 75 degrees, a little bit of a breeze. Not a whole lot, 80% chance of some rain. Monday night, partly cloudy, low around 53. Tuesday, mostly sunny, high around 78 degrees. Calm winds, only around 5 miles an hour. Tuesday night going into the evening, it's only going to drop down around 55. That's some good sleeping weather right there, let me tell you. Wednesday, mostly sunny, high around 80 degrees. Going to drop down around 61 degrees Wednesday night. Thursday, some showers are likely. Possible thunderstorms after 2 o'clock in the afternoon. Sunny, high around 81 degrees, 70% chance of it getting wet somewhere here. Thursday night showers likely possible. Thunderstorms before 8 o'clock. And let's see, we're only going to drop down around 64 degrees. Not too shabby. There's absolutely no sense of going farther than that because you know as well as I do here in the Catskill Mountains, the weather changes every 10 minutes. All right, got some good stuff lined up. We are jamming the Holy Grail right now from Ithaca, 1977. And if you listen to how smooth everything is on this, the vocals, the playing, now you know why it's called the Holy Grail. So more of that to come. A little bit of a Lazy Lightning Supplication up next after I get off the air.

0: Oh, Mama Tried. Brown-Eyed Women before that. It's 7:59 here in downtown Roxbury. You are tuned into the live, the local, the wildly diverse WIOX Community Radio 91.3 FM.
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0: All right, let's see here. We are into the month of August, like I said before. Coming up in Bethel Woods, here at the tail end of August. Let me see here, yeah. The Outlaw Music Festival there. Willie Nelson and all those guys. You got the Event Brothers, Sheryl Crow, jamming with him. That's going to be August 29th down in Bethel Woods. Also, August 30th, the Garcia Symphonic Celebration. Melvin Seals, Jackie LeBranche, Tommy Hamilton, Graham Lesh are all going to be down there. That's something I want to check out. That's on a Sunday, so stay tuned. I may not be here that Sunday. I'll let you know. Tedeschi Trucks, August 31st. I didn't see them playing in Saratoga this year. Usually they are, but they're definitely at Bethel Woods. I usually go up there and check that out. It's always a good evening listening to those guys. The more musicians on stage, most of the time, the better the sound, and they definitely have enough of them up there. And in Saratoga, of course, you've got, in August 23rd, you've got Lynyrd Skynyrd and Foreigner, but then you've got the Outlaw Music Festival on August 30th, which is the day after they play at Bethel Woods. So you can do a double shot if you want. Go to one place, go to the next one, and the next place. Do what you got to do to get that live music into you. Some of these guys aren't getting any younger, as you well know. All right. It's time to do some jamming. From New York City, 1976, June 14th. Kicking it off with a little playing in the band here on the Captain Trip Show.